people exist before they're allowed to be free. Yes, and how many times can a man turn his head and pretend that he just

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Peace.

0: George W. Bush, and I approve this message. I'm George W. Bush, and I approve this message.
1: A revival of divine prosperity. Loosing.
0: I'm George W. Bush, and I approve this message.
1: Letting go, foul devils of hell, that you pay back.
0: Message.
1: Letting go, foul devils of hell, that you pay back.
0: I'm George W. Bush, and I approve this message.

0: Bush, and I approve this message. I'm George W. Bush, and I approve this message.
1: I believe that God wants me to be president.
0: I'm George W. Bush, and I approve this message.
2: Let's pray together. Father, in Jesus' name, we have cried out to you. God Almighty, give us 3 new judges.
0: I approve this message.
2: We ask for conservative judges. Lord, put it in the hearts of 3 of those liberals to step down. In Jesus' name we ask you. Amen. Amen. Amen.
3: Please make some noise.
0: I'm George W. Bush, and I approve this message.
2: Homosexuality is a sin.
0: I'm George W. Bush, and I approve this message. I'm George W. Bush, and I approve this message. I'm George W. Bush, and I approve this message. I'm George W. Bush, and I approve this message.

Okay, I feel like my engine's being primed for 420. This is the 420 report on 419, but hey, I can do it in two parts, no problem, because it's probably going to be a longer one than I suspect. I've been contemplating, you know, many different things pertaining to this idea that we can somehow or other create an alternate reality within our communities and extended communities and make it something that's totally different from this dichotomy that we're in, because it's not working, plain and simple. It's showing that it's not working. The cognitive dissonance says otherwise, but hey, you know, let them play on with that, because it plain old isn't working. So with that in mind, you know, on this 420 bicycle day and everything that's surrounding the idea of an alternate reality, you can't help but tap into what really did happen with the emergence of LSD and certain drugs, magic mushrooms, for instance, that seem to tap into an experience or a reality that was very different from this material reality. And I still believe very strongly, and in fact experienced it on many occasions, that there is a parallel reality thing going on, and we have to allow ourselves the ability to tap into that and also almost transmute it in a sense, because it runs against the grain of our default reality. My default reality years ago was growing up Catholic and being indoctrinated with all those different rules and ideas for, you know, stuff that they were taking as gospel truth. Meanwhile, all that slimy stuff that was happening behind the scenes didn't seem to matter in their bigger scope of things, apparently. And that wasn't even the only reason for objecting to that. I think the bigger reason for looking at other more advanced and profound realities is the restriction that goes on. And then that restriction leads to what we're experiencing today. I've seen it just within my extended families of cousins and that sort of thing, that, you know, now they're having to decide between the Pope and Trump. How ironic is that? You know, you saw what went on last week with this portrayal of Jesus and all this nonsense. I mean, it's starting to look more like a South Park cartoon than South Park's cartoon is mocking it. I don't think it can keep up with it, to be honest. but in any case, it's where we're at now, apparently, within the American region of politics. And so we absolutely 100% need some sort of carrot that can pull us into the realm that, you know, supersedes all of this. What comes out the other side? What is our progress, and how do we reach that? I always look at it, you know, even from the sense of trying to get out of that whole Catholic paradigm, it took a tremendous amount of effort. I wouldn't wish that on anyone, and yet that seems to be, by and large, something that if you've lived in that Catholic realm, or, you know, fill in your own, because they're all very much alike in that way. They all have to insist that they're 100% the absolute truth. And, you know, people say, well, there's no harm in that. But the problem is that its only power is usurping the minds and the mentality of large groups of people.
And the way that they usually do that is in a very materialistic and manipulative fashion that, again, kind of seduces people over into that acceptance of that belief system. So with that said, I think we do have the choice between that and maybe looking at alternate realities where we recognize our own power, where we actually recognize that, hey, in order to get myself from point A to point B, I may have to step out of my comfort zone. Yes, stepping out of the religion that you were built in, the food system that you were built in, the medical system that you were built in, stepping outside of that is stepping out of your comfort zone. And not, you know, people think of it, oh, I could do that. No, it's not that easy. It is easy if you just decide to do it straight up. But there's so many shards of glass that still kind of like remain as part of your makeup, your knee-jerk reactions, how you respond to things like trust, and how you are built for certain, you know, the hardware in your brain is wired in a certain way to accept certain realities and maybe be able to change others. And that's the ones that I am interested in right now, because as I see it, you know, we all walk about this this path, these paths that we're on, and some of them, you know, make sense because this is what we're doing. Maybe we're traveling. Maybe we're getting to know a reality completely outside of our spectrum, taking one step beyond that. And it's a scary thing. I have a friend who's running for county council right now, and he's got a chance of winning, seriously, because the foundation that he laid is, you know, substantial. It has real grit to it. And I think the problem is that mostly in the political spectrums, we only measure real grit in terms of dollars and cents, and that's where its biggest problem is. You know, it's always about the economics and the electability because of the economics. So, you know, I really applaud any type of thing, even if it's a musical event. Maybe you're stepping up the musical tastes to where what you thought was impossible 10 years ago is now possible, and you can build, but you got to take some chances, and you got to get maybe extra other pieces of equipment, and who knows what. So I'm in that realm right now where I'm trying to focus on really improving our website to where it's not only functional, but we can integrate with it in a lot of different ways, and maybe there's parts of us that can be understood better by others than even by ourselves. I mean, it shouldn't be that way, but people that have walked through the fire can kind of assist others that have, you know, maybe had some questions about it. And I don't know. It's a pioneering thing. It's out there on one level, but it's very grounded on another level, because at this particular moment in time, I think we do have to find ways that we can interact on deeper levels and be able to, you know, immediately recognize, oh yeah, that's a, you know, we're hitting on the survival circuit, or we're hitting on a more celestial type of being. You know, there's Timothy Leary described that there's four terrestrial circuits and there's four extraterrestrial circuits. Well, we don't commonly tune into the extraterrestrial ones, except in rare instances where, like I said, maybe ayahuasca or some other type of thing, or through deep meditation and stillness, we can reach those. That's, you know, it's another realm that we may aspire to, and we may say, well, we want that.
but are we willing to do what it takes to kind of like give up maybe?

pots of liquor and drops keep on falling on my window pane. The city calling me out into the night with promises of pleasures and sweet delight. It's wrong, it's oh so wrong, but I want it. Got me walking on the sidewalk, talking, moving, looking, stopping, farting like a dog, barking. You know the raindrops keep on landing on my face like spelter, each one branding me, showing me who I am.

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1: None of them.
0: And this is also demanding.

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0: It's a wrong, but I want it.

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And yes, another exciting, blazing week here on the Big Island. No, the volcano has not stopped. No, the volcanic smog, the VOG, has not recessed at all. In fact, it seems to have gotten considerably worse, at least today anyway. It just seemed exceptionally bad. And, well, you know, they tried to cover it up with the smoke from the fireworks on the 4th of July, but that didn't seem to work very well. You can only camouflage VOG so well. And then there was a big hole that opened up on Highway 11, a chasm, if you will. A four-foot-wide chasm opened up. They had to shut down the one lane of the highway. And again, the flow just keeps going on, making the island bigger and bigger by the day. It has threatened our lovely park area known as the Hot Ponds. It's a designated area for swimming specifically. It has an Olympic-sized pond that was heated by the volcano. But it's the entryway to the ocean is getting nearer and nearer to that site. We're hoping for the best, but it's not looking real good at that time. And us, well, we got about three or four more shows before I head off the island and get out of this VOG for a while. Yeah, my throat really, really needs a rest. In fact, I'm going to get right into our show. Why bother even talking much more? This is Shaman's Dream Music Collective. Greg Poland. Dance Dream Dance was an album that he put out in 2007. This is Eastern Shores. The other show started tonight.

Yes, and it now appears that we're back on FM. You didn't catch that. We are Radio Alchemy, KONA.com, KONA 100.5 LPFM, and this show is 50 years too fast forward. Yeah, we're bringing you forward from like 2007 tonight. And I was just commenting on how extremely boggy it's been. Like I said, today was kind of exceptional. It just had a different feel about it today. Some days the bog tastes different. I don't know whether that makes any sense to you or not, if you're on the mainland or not on the Big Island, but yeah, today it tasted very different for some reason. And we're coming up to our present day with the music tonight. Yeah, we're on this side of the millennium and the latter half of the aughts, if you will, and Alpha Blondy actually covered Pink Floyd. I Wish You Were Here. Not because of the Vogue, I just wish you were.

And so, yeah, we got about another three shows left of 50 years too fast forward before I go into a retrograde or something like that. I'll be heading over to Colorado for the Arise Festival, which takes place on August 3rd through the 5th. I'll tell you what, I'm not trying to brag or anything, but this is a fabulous 3-day festival.

0: aerial dancing, fire dancing, wonderful music, and some of the hottest dancers I've ever seen in every way, shape, and form. And they're going to be there. Pepper's going to be there. Dustin Thomas, Tubby Love, and Amber Lily. Tubby Love was how I found out about it in the first place. And we got like Gasoline Lollipops and Roots of Creation. There's a tribute to Talking Heads called Start Making Sense. Stick Figure, Living Legends. I mean, a lot of the bands I haven't heard of yet. But this is usually how good things begin, is by going out to these and checking them out. And yes, the fun continues after that. But for now, we're going to leave you with some Thievery Corporation and Radio Retaliation.
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0: control this. Oh, them can't take this way from way. Pop off a boy on tonight.
1: And yeah, we got word that our good friend Godlaser, who is a DJ over in Boulder, Colorado, is going to be heading in there as well. And I get to catch a ride with him. And that's awesome, I think. You know, last year I was thinking of flying into Colorado, but everything just seemed to fall into place for the Pacific Northwest, and no regrets at all doing that. But this year,

It looks like Colorado is opening up, and another reason is because there's going to be another concert at Red Rocks happening in the middle of September. Nine Inch Nails is going to be playing there, and I'm enthused about the venue itself, not just because Nine Inch Nails is there, but it's got some history there. And I just even seen that Dead and Company just played there this weekend. I was getting all these live feeds from Luis Nunez, who is a big Grateful Dead follower and has a quite a collection, that I'm urging him to try and get online with us so that he can share those with us. And in the meantime, did you ever notice that every afternoon we have Dead Air? And I don't mean Dead Air on the radio where it just stays blank. It's Grateful Dead, hosted by Corey Daniels, who does a nationally kind of syndicated show. He gets it out every Monday, and I usually get the new episode in on Tuesday. So keep an ear out for that. That's every afternoon, Monday through Friday, at least, for Dead Air. And MGMT, they came up with their first album, Oracular Spectacular. And what a spectacular album it was. They instantly hit it big with singles Time to Pretend, Electric Feel, and Kids. And, you know, it had been selling consistently since January 2018. This is Future Reflection.

And Godlaser, incidentally, had opened for this next group, Desert Dwellers, at the Bloom Festival, which is also in Colorado, was held back in May. So, you know, excited to hear, hopefully catch one of his sets somewhere. I see that he's also got a gig happening around the 24th of August called Style Lust, featuring Mystic Grizzly, Notorious Conduct, and Dozier in Motion, as well as Godlaser himself. And yeah, that's at Welton Street, Denver, Colorado, on Friday, August 24th. I get the feeling I'm going to be at Burning Man during that time. Probably listening to these guys if it's on a Wednesday. This is Desert Dwellers from The Great Mystery.

Highways Batman. Has 2018 been a bizarre year or what? Holy cow. I mean, starting the year, we had the false nuclear alarm thing that happened, went out over everyone's telephone that we were basically being attacked. Take cover, 20 minutes, blah, blah, blah. And that went away, and then shortly after that, we got a lot of heavy-duty thunderstorms, and then, of course, the eruption in early May of this year. And ever since then, it has just, affected our island so much in a lot of different ways, really, but especially for those people that lived over in that area. Or frequented the area, used it for their farming, their recreation, boat launchings, the whole nine yards. Everything was completely shut down. Even PGV, which is still quite a controversy. It seems as though their property barely got scathed by it, but so much of that other area was taken out. Many large homes, the mayor's home himself, and of course all of the efforts that go around to bringing the animals to rescue. And there is going to be the Day of the Mango Festival, which is incidentally our 5-year anniversary for Radio Alchemy, incidentally, July 21st. There's going to be a fundraiser for helping rescue animals, and also for the people of Pune as well. More details on that later on as it gets a little bit closer, but keep an ear out for that. And like I said, from one week to the next, and we have it pretty well documented here, it has been pretty bizarre. And Chris Cornell is up next. He's passed away only a year ago, was it? Let me see exactly when it was. I think it was born July 20th, 1964, and died last May 18th, at the age of 52. The song is called...

And yeah, it does look like we're in the middle of summer right now, and Mercury is growing into retrograde as we speak soon. It's in its what they call pre-shadow phase, which began on July 7th. And the Mercury retrograde station occurs actually on July 26th in Leo. Note that in North America, on the West Coast, the station occurs on the evening of July 25th. So how that is all going to affect us is anybody's guess at this point. But I think it's a good idea to at least understand a little bit of the concept of the retrogrades, etc. So the planets in our solar system, they're in a constant motion as they revolve around our sun. And when we gaze into the night sky, our planets moved to the east relative to the stars. However, there are times where it appears that a planet is moving in the opposite direction to the west, and that is when a planet is referred to as moving retrograde. Of course, retrograde planets are never actually moving backwards. The backward motion is purely an optical illusion. Planets only have the appearance of moving backwards from our position here on Earth. The same optical illusion you may have experienced yourself when driving past a car traveling at a slower speed to your vehicle. As you pass the car, there is a period where it appears that the car you are passing is stationary and then moving backwards. It is an illusion created by the different speeds of the passing vehicles. And of course, when you're out driving during Mercury retrograde and you see somebody doing something bizarre, like I have the past few days, oh my goodness, I don't know what it is exactly. I attribute that more to Vog than to retrograde personally, or just people that aren't paying attention, or but some bizarre stuff going out there. We know that you're not one of those, though. You're a good driver and all. So keep it up. This is Shakti by David Starfire. We're up into the last year of this decade. This is starting the new decade. This is 2010.

And just to, for instance, to add to what I was talking about, sometimes I refer to it as Mercury retrograde, because, you know, just everything seems to kind of like get disheveled or wrecked in some fashion. I'm driving home on Saturday, and I'm driving down Henry Street. There's a car on the other side of the, you know, the lanes going up, and the thing is on its side by itself with about five or six cop cars behind it, but completely on its side. It's virtually turned over, and it was so bizarre to see that. I hope that no one was hurt. I saw an ambulance go the other direction, but, you know, just drive careful out there. My goodness, not overly careful, just be aware. That's the important part. Just be aware of what's going on around you. That's what Radio Alchemy is about. We want you to be informed. This is Broken Bells.

And Beats Antique, they're no doubt on the festival circuit tour this year, as they commonly are. They're out of Oakland, California. Last year, I got to see them play at the Eclipse Festival, Symbiosis. And originally was introduced to them over in the backwoods area over near Pahoa Elementary School, but all the way back. And it was the most bizarre night, because I remember it being kind of a little bit rainy. But what a special night that was, to be able to see a band like that that has now emerged over the past 10 years or so. This is Sky Talk.

Well, well, it appears we've gotten all the way up to our halftime band already. Boy, this time is going by really, really quickly. We're up to 2011, which was when Dirty Vegas released their album Electric Love. Reached number 13 on the Billboard Dance and Electronic Albums. It was their third studio album. It's a title track from that. It's called Electric Love. You're listening to 50 Years Too Fast Forward. I'm DJ Frank X. And, oh, yeah, we have something special coming up in the, after this show. We're going to be rebroadcasting the event that took place on Saturday night at the Corner Pocket, which was Real Eye Zen. And, yes, we have about an hour and a half of that show coming to you right after 50 Years Too Fast Forward.

And much earlier in this year, I think it was actually might have been at the end of last year, got to see one of the final shows over in the Pune side, was Kamananda along with Desert Dwellers. That was a Lalia place, and I'm really happy now that I made it to that show because, when it's just a single show and you have to drive 100 miles each way, it's an inconvenience for the time, but you're happy you did it after, because now he's performing over in Spain. He was just on tour with our friend Govinda, who also performed at the Palace Theater earlier this year. I think that one was like in February. And now he's playing Hidden Paradise in Orgaiva, Spain, July 18th. So that's like next Monday. Now you have a reason to go to Spain. I've been there once. Quite the place, really. As above, so below. This is Kamananda. You're listening to 50 Years Too Fast Forward. We are now up to 2012.

in the darkest part of the light. A truth that finds herself awaiting you in the stillness of the night.

0: realizing itself as a living reflection of the stars. 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
1: 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You're listening to 50 Years Too Fast Forward, and we are up to 2012. Incidentally, you know, we mentioned Kamananda being over in Spain. Orgaiva apparently is in the province of Granada, which is precisely where I was, at least for a few days anyway. And noticing, too, that one of our resident performers, Shimshai, who most recently performed over at the Yoga Shala, I think it is, over on the Hilo side, but he used to be a regular performer at the Kona Dance Jam on several occasions, and has performed very much throughout the islands here, as well as in Oregon and Santa Cruz. This is Lust.

let me complete my thought there. The reason I brought that up was because Shimshai himself performed at the Summer Solstice concert in Pavia, Italy, on the Summer Solstice, June 21st. So I have to say it's really refreshing to see that those artists who have, you know, stayed with their heart this whole time are now really starting to pay dividends, because they're traveling all over the place. They're international stars, shining stars, so to speak. And, you know, without the help of old school recording contracts and so forth, which really kind of like water down the music, in my opinion, because they're out there to sell a product as opposed to play music which sells on its own. Without the help of middle people that need to be able to milk the pony, so to speak. And it's good, just good to see that these independent artists are starting to thrive, and that's a good sign for all of us, actually. And every artist knows that they, you know, they need support from people like us that, you know, can play their music regularly and are enthusiastic about it. And this is one more artist that I'm enthusiastic about. In fact, he made it to our Wall of Fame today on our Facebook page for Radio Alchemy. This is Fantuzzi, One Earth, One People, from Easy Grace.

And Fantuzzi is another one of those world troubadours who happened to take residence down in Pune, and we wish him the best. I don't know that he's been back here since the whole eruption started, and I know, though, he's been extremely busy out on tour, as well as promoting his new book, Love at First Bite. So wishing you well, Fantuzzi. We had an interview with him right after the hurricane last year. He was heading down to his homeland in Puerto Rico. And I know that he was working hard for the relief efforts there. And moving on with our show, 2013 was when Armin van Buuren came out with his album called Intense. And at the same time, I guess David Guetta picked up on this particular song, made it into a remix. This is What It Feels Like by Armin van Buuren.

about what happens after the lava flow stops, and we don't know when that's going to be exactly. But, you know, one of the things that always comes to my mind, in an area where you cannot necessarily count on building residences, building vacation homes, and that sort of thing, why not have a very, very special area that can be used for performance, for art? The things that we go so far to go see can be done right here on this island and done well. You know, none of this, you know, just trash the place and leave type of thing. No, it can be done extremely. And in fact, it has been done already in the form of Flow Fest, the various concerts and the ecstatic dance retreats at Kalani. Multiple performances in different parts of that that very beautiful area we call Puna. And, you know, I'm just putting that out there as one possibility that could conceivably happen if we put our minds to it collectively. And that would certainly be a lot of fun. Just having a very special retreat space to go over to once again. And, you know, do what we done at the Kava Farm years ago for so many great moments. You know, so many people can recount those times very vividly, including myself. This artist, Dirtwire, they share the same artistic genius of David Satori, who is also part of Beats Antique, who you heard earlier. They have a brand new album out called Blaze. Coincidentally, I used that word on Facebook today. This is The Well, featuring Rising Appalachia, who you'll also hear in

Yes, and as we head into our home stretch here at 50 Years Too Fast Forward, yeah, we're kind of recounting a number of the artists that have played here or over in Pune, and you know, kind of playing a little tribute to them. But then there's a few other artists, like Foo Fighters, for instance, out of Seattle, Washington, from the ashes of Nirvana. This is Dave Grohl and the Foo Fighters, a song called Outside from 2014. Sonic Highways.

0: And another artist who's broken out of Hawaii is Mike Love, who we all know from days at the Flow Festival, I think it's Aloha Festival, etc. His Great Remembering Tour 2018. We've already enjoyed love-filled shows at home and at Envision Festival in Costa Rica, and had some wild sold in shows at Texas. We're rolling on with the wind at our backs, overjoyed by the support and response we've been getting from our audience. The reflection of the evolution of Ja music continues to keep us excited to hit the stage and call in that precious healing energy we all need so much in these times. We see the changes taking place and try our best to reflect the full truth of what is happening around us through melody, rhyme, and rhythm. There's no doubt that the ice caps are melting, the seas are rising, the weather is out of control. Politicians increasingly seem like puppets or cartoon characters in a script that's stranger than fiction. Police brutality, hate crimes, school shootings, our media outlets and social media feeds seem to be inundated with such a devastating amount of sadness, fear, and division. However, through this music, through the Ohana it attracts, we see hope. We find hope. We see communities coming together out of the ashes. We see bonds created through revolution out of necessity. No more can we feign ignorance, can we turn a blind eye to the human suffering, the suffering of all creatures and our beautiful Mother Earth. This is the foundation of the Great Remembering. It is a reuniting of the Great Spirit we all belong to, a reconnection of energy that we have been led away from for many lifetimes. It is a remembering of every action has a reaction, and that the repercussions of the choices that we make, positive or negative, will be inherited by our children. And at the start of all of that, at the heart of it, is music. I love you, Mike Love.
1: If it

And I love you all too out there listening to 50 Years Too Fast Forward, DJ Frank X. And it looks like we're going to leave you off at 2015 tonight. And I guess I shouldn't be too shocked, but Rising Appalachia has also been one of those independent duos, the two sisters, Chloe and Leah Smith. They've made a pretty good name for themselves. They're now playing over in the United Kingdom. By now, I mean August coming up in Winchester, Norwich, United Kingdom, London, United Kingdom, Bristol, Eastbourne. Stop me if you've heard this one before. And St. Augustine in Florida, which is, you know, not far from, I think, where they originated. They also had some ties there for about a year to the Big Island as well. So we're going to leave you with them tonight, the Novels of Acquaintance. Be with us again next week. And also, please check out www.mangofest.org for more on the festivities coming up on our fifth anniversary date, July 21st, 2018, the Mango Festival down at Hale Halawai in downtown Kona, to be followed by the benefit for lava evacuees and animal rescue. 7 to 9 every Monday, 50 years too fast forward. Take care of each other, my friends. Aloha.

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want to give a big shout out to Michael Sofranco. It's his last weekend on the island, kids. He's heading off for several significant events on the mainland, including before returning to the big island. Travel well, Michael. We'll look forward back to you here.

0: this is Lopaka Roots on Kona 100.5 LPFM, the voice of Kona. All right.
1: Thank you.
0: Yep, of course.

0: drum and fucking bass. Give it up for Self Target. Killing it on the DMB. Raga. Boop. Hey, I just want to thank all you guys for coming out tonight. Out the Box 3-year anniversary. This shit was dope. Give it up for all the DJs. Give it up for all the BJs.
1: One more. Like,
0: give it up for my bar. These fucking bartenders killed it tonight. Yeah, thanks for having us, man. I think Self Target's gonna play one more. I just wanna thank you guys again for coming out. Get home safe. Call your cabs, pay your tabs. Much love, thank you guys.

Hey, what's up, guys? Hey, yo, chat this shit with me. Chat this shit with me. Let's do this. Out the box. Out the box. Out the box. Out the box.

Out the box. You guys are fucking amazing. Thank you guys so much. Get home safe. Much love. Peace.

And we're here live at my bar for the third anniversary of Out the Box. And we have a full star-studded lineup for tonight's evening event, starting with Psy B here on Radio Alchemy, KONA.com. 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

little help from the horn section. Is that all right? Yeah.

0: And good evening, Kona. Welcome to 50 Years Too Fast Forward. And, you know, for a while now, I've been wanting to do a show on stepping out of our comfort zone. I think that's a real theme these days, because there's a whole lot of unknowns out there right now. And I'm no exception at all. And I'm going to illustrate that point for you tonight. So that you understand what I'm talking about. Take, for instance, Saturday night. We had an absolutely wonderful time down there with Balkan Bump and DJ Mirov and Sapience. And, you know, I've done maybe 40 streams from my bar before. But, you know, one of the things that has been a problem of late has been, you know, all those announcements they do over the inside of the bar and everything about, put on your mask, put on your mask. You know, that's fine and everything, except it ruins your recording to the hilt, and you got to do a ton of editing and that sort of thing. So we decided, okay, let's do it outside, right off of the, you know, the mixing board, the main board. And we can bypass all of that. So, yeah, we did. And it was actually perfect weather for the first, say, 3 hours. And then it got to be 1 o'clock and the raindrops started coming. Didn't seem like a big deal. By the end of the show, it was kind of pouring down rain. And we had our computer outside, which we normally don't do. And I also had to use my cell phone in order to do the stream, because you have to have a hotspot, etc. Well, you know, it's a very anxious moment. Computers and water don't mix real well, so it was an important thing to get everything shut down. Make sure you have the recording, because it was an excellent show, and we'll be bringing that to you later tonight. Thankfully, we've been able to save it and do everything that's needed. But in the process of wrapping up, somehow or other, my cell phone was not in the pouch where I know it was. I still don't know how it got out of there, and it's gotten left behind. Well, normally, okay, your cell phone is missing temporarily. However, I got home. One, the computer that I just recorded that great performance on wasn't booting up. It was soggy. It was damp. It was not booting up. And that's an anxious moment right there. That'll take you right out of your comfort zone immediately. Like, how can I get this up? Okay, don't panic. Let it dry out. Let's see what happens. Let it go over the day if you have to. But the cell phone, I was not expecting that one too. I was, you know, and if you want the cherry on top, here it is. We have an emergency alert system test this Wednesday, and I'm having to rely on a number of other people in order to facilitate that, which means making phone calls and communicating as you normally would in a normal circumstance. Well, no, that's not going to quite happen the way that you plan it to. So, yes, I'm a little bit stymied right now because I don't have my phone yet. I understand that it's with the producer, safe and sound, up at Braden's, which is perfectly fine. Just that this EAS test is in another 2 days. Yes, this was the equivalent of the most anxious week. Except for the fact that, you know, the FCC is allowing us a mulligan in the event that this test doesn't go through. But hey, you know, we need this in hand, like right now, because there's all these moves and different things. I know you're not interested in that. No one's interested in my problems. But I just want to, put out there that, hey, I'm with you. If you're going through stuff, I'm here with you to go through those problems as well, because, hey, nothing's ever perfect, is it?
1: I think
0: it's time.

Okay, so here's one of my biggest problems with stepping out of the comfort zone, which is not a bad thing, by the way. It's essential to growth. It's essential to sometimes step out of your comfort zone in order to learn a new task, create new experiences. All the time when you go out and travel, there's a lot that could change at the drop of a hat. You know, things could all of a sudden turn from real good, pleasant, etc., to, oh, I'm a little bit uncertain about this. Where am I? Blah, blah, blah. Or, you know, you'll lose your phone or who knows what. But the point that I'm making is that, you know, sometimes it's necessary just to go out and really kind of push the envelope on something. But at the same time, people don't really realize, people around you don't realize or appreciate that you might be going through kind of these harrowing experiences, and nor do they necessarily care. But this is the case this week. I mean, I can't say I'm in a huge mound of anxiety about this test coming up, this EAS thing, but I know that it has to happen and we have to do our best job to try and see it through. And, you know, I'm feeling, you know, a little bit edgy about it because, yeah, we got to change all our software over in 2 days, less than 2 days now. And I don't think I'm ready for that yet. Not yet, anyway. So if it's anything like, you know, the deadline for, you know, completing our construction permit back in March of 2017, yeah, I'm not looking forward to that, you know. But the main thing is that staying in the moment and just kind of like keeping things into perspective. You know, yeah, to you, it's a radio station. To me, we have an 8-year investment in this. There's a lot of things that went into this. So bad things cannot happen under most circumstances because if they do, then, you know, we spent a lot of money on it. We did a lot of advances, and I'm not saying that it's you know, just going to go to the wayside, but yeah, you know, on a personal level, that's something I take very seriously, and I just wanted to let you know that's what I'm going through. Meantime, here's some theme music for Radio Alchemy. Years ago, I declared that Shaka Torah was going to be our main theme. His style of music, I think, kind of reflects the image that we want to project here at Radio Alchemy. This is Galactivation, title track from his 2003 album.

Yes, the good news is I've been well versed in being out of my comfort zone many times throughout this this existence, and you know, one of the things that I've kind of decided was going to be a theme early on was this ability to kind of like to push yourself a little bit into the unknown. Leaving home was no small thing. You know, it was essential. I got that at a, you know, even at an early age, I kind of knew that instinctively I needed to like pick up and leave the East Coast and stuff like that. But it doesn't hit you until it hits you. And then you realize, oh, I got to pick up and leave this scene because it's not my cup of tea. And so things like that, becoming a baseball manager. Hey, people wonder why I'm into baseball and everything. Well, here's a little tidbit. It has a lot to do with being able to adapt to situations that are right in front of you and can change again in the blink of an eye, and you have to respond to them accordingly. I really, you know, even on a small scale where you're just out there playing weekend baseball, and real baseball too. I had my wrist broken by a baseball. You know, it's the split second reaction that can make or break you. And I've kind of honed in on that. And I think it's come in handy a lot throughout the course of this radio project, because you have these instances where, oh, the FCC throws you a curveball. You thought you were done completely with the administrative BS. No, you got to go through some more. And, oh, by the way, we changed the protocols on you. So now you have to maybe spend $350 on some computer software. Where are you going to get that from? I don't know. But in any case, yes, it's not always, you know, a trip into Daisy Land or whatever you want to call it. Love Comes Again. This is DJ Tiesto, 2004. You're listening to KONA 100.5 LPFM.

Yeah, and it's not like that's not like this week has been very easy either. I had a friend and client pass away. So a little bit older than me, but not by much. Had grade 4 skin cancer, and it's just another one of those cumulative experiences of kind of being shocked into this new reality, so to speak. All the cliches apply, I suppose. It's in a better place, I'm sure. But at the same time, losing a friend like that, and somebody that was, a golf buddy or just a good person. He helped out the station in some ways around 2 or 3 years ago. Helped us get a huge battery pack, which was going to help our solar project along. And rest in peace, Mike Cody. You just was a fantastic person. And too many things going wrong at the same time. Not necessarily going wrong, even. It's just, again, these patterns of creating a little bit more anxiety as you're trying to make them happen a little bit better, and doing these improvements and so forth. It is not that easy of a process, and we're just going through it right now. So, I'm just staying with it, and hoping that you are too. We all got these things going on together. Weapons of Mass Distortion by Crystal Method. Yes, we're up to 2014.

And yes, one of the common threads that everyone is dealing with on some level or other, if not directly, is the whole vaccine thing and all of what that entails, whether it's for you, whether you're anxious about it for any reasons, you have the right to feel the way that you feel. And I really want to express that as from a humanistic standpoint. And it doesn't mean that if you're not getting it, that you're not you're not pro-humanity or anything like that. A lot of it has to do with, you know, they haven't proven themselves. Government hasn't proven themselves. Big Pharma hasn't proven themselves. What makes you think that the combination of the two are actually on the up and up, number one, and also the fact that, you know, you've just seen many, many illustrations of how those two mix together and create, they can create an illusion at the drop of a hat if they want to, but it's also a thing where, yes, there's a lot at stake, and sometimes it's just better to go and explore what's actually taking place. And one of the things that I would like to do is actually go out and be able to travel and see what the protocols are there. Because it's one of the things that's kind of become a part of my existence is going off, getting off the island for a little bit, because I appreciate it so much more when I get back. And also the fact that, yeah, there's these things that I want to go out and do. See my mom. She's 92 years old. So, you know, if you're in the same position that I'm in, yeah, there's these conditions that you kind of have to wade through. And there's so much different types of information depending on the point of view that you're taking. So I just wanted to throw that out there because, hey, again, everyone is going through something or other. Hey, you know what? Let me check one thing here first. But yeah, here we go. This is Foo Fighters from 2015.

See, now, if I were the government or I was the pharmaceutical company, I would put an offer up of like $50,000. No, they would ask for more, like $2 million or something, and then, you know, maybe I get the vaccine or something after they shoot me $50,000 or something like that. Yeah. Maybe we could do a fundraiser like that for the radio station. Wouldn't that be something?

Oh, and then there's this thing with new technologies. Do you ever notice how hesitant you are to upgrade when a new edition of Windows comes out? I know I am anyway, because all of a sudden now none of your programs will work or something like that, or they'll have to be upgraded to, or who knows what problems occur along the way. I like the idea that you can fix something and have it work for, oh, I don't know, 8 years. Is that possible? Or do we have to like have a new thing every single year? I guess that might be essential, but I'm still happy with Windows 7, for instance. There's certain aspects of it that I am just so familiar with that I don't want to necessarily stray away from that. So maybe there's other advantages, but I'm a little bit hesitant there, sometimes. And it's kind of like that way with Radio Alchemy, for instance, because when I started off, I was completely raw. I had to learn from the ground up. And in the process of doing that, we were able to create this programmable station where we're actually able to go out into clubs like we did on Saturday and transmit over internet radio to an FM station and broadcast that out. I think that is a beautiful thing, but there was a lot of sweat and tears that sometimes go into all the processes that make that up. And so, yes, that is an example of leaving your comfort zone. However, if you're wanting to become a DJ, for instance, hello, I've posted up like six basic videos for how to go about doing that, and they're very short. I like concise. I like very to the point. And here, number one, number two, number three. So if you're thinking about wanting to do shows, please contact me. Radio Alchemy, KONA, at gmail.com, and we'll set you up with the very brief course on how to get involved. How's that?

Yes, and you know, as far as out of the comfort zone experiences go, nothing quite tops travel in terms of the instances that you can come across that are brain teasers. And I don't want to have to tell you the full story of me coming back from China necessarily, but in the process of that, the end result was that I was going to be doing videos for Shaka Stock, for instance, and that entire, not the entire vacation, but a good portion of it was used to prep all the pieces that went into that. And so I could not arrive late for that show, and yet I missed a flight from China. Even though there was a 14-hour layover, sometimes you do everything that you think you have to in order to secure the outcome, the end result. I changed my phone. The time on my phone was correct. The time on my computer that I was working at, the project, that was not set. And that's the one that I was going by. And of course, I get out of the restroom or whatever, and I look at the clock and it's like 4:15. No! And of course I go down to the gate after scrambling to get, find out where the gate was, and you see your flight, your airplane, it's there, but the gates are closed. And therefore it didn't matter whether you missed it by 5 minutes or 10 minutes, you just missed your flight. Dude, how can that even happen? And it that put me through the ringer enough that I was not even nervous for the performance. Everything went smoothly for the performance. Somehow or other, I caught a flight back from like midnight, was another 5 hour layover, I guess. And there was all sorts of things that were definitely putting me out of my comfort zone. And so this pales by comparison, I guess, to that. So I try and keep a perspective and use that wisdom to, I guess, give me some sails. Yeah, this is My Chemical Romance. Thank you for the venom.

Wow, it's our halftime already. Yes, halftime, halfway through, 50 years too fast forward tonight equals 2007. And LCD Sound System out of Brooklyn, New York, put out their album Sound of Silver and this track, Get Innocuous. So, yeah, we got another hour yet here on KONA 100.5 LPFM and Radio Alchemy. KONA.com. We're getting out of our comfort zone little by little.

0: And yeah, there is this thing about, you know, having an image that is totally cool through everything, no matter what. And I don't know. I kind of have mixed feelings on it personally. I don't like the way too cool syndrome at all. Mainly because it kind of like, it puts you in this space that, yeah, you can, you know, you can be the big fish in a small pond or whatever and just kind of like breeze through. But there's an element of the unknown that also, like I said, it's necessary for personal growth and for going through. And, you know, there's no greater experience than becoming a parent, apparently. And I've never been a parent. And, you know, oftentimes I wonder what that experience would be like. On the other hand, you know, it would put a damper on a lot of other activities that I like to participate in. And, you know, I wish I could find a really good balance for that, but I don't think it works that way. It's one of those things that's like all in or all out. So, you know, hats off to all you parents out there. You know, you got one of the hardest jobs, and it's not generally greatly appreciated in the sense of, you know, public acclaim or even just giving you the benefit of the doubt. But hats off to y'all. Yes, Justin Warfield tonight joins our Facebook Wall of Fame.
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0: Wants Revenge is our featured artist tonight.

Yes, and so here's where we step out of our comfort zone a little bit and come up with some a little bit more edgy material, some of which I am not familiar with myself. So yes, we're going out on a limb here a bit, but that's okay. That's what we like to do here at Radio Alchemy. We like to be experimental. And like I said, we've been discussing matters involving stepping out of your comfort zone. Yes, it is a universal theme, I believe. And it's one that doesn't get talked about a lot, but I as I see it, is it is a common theme nowadays. You know, there's so much going on out there, and I, you know, I really understand that if you're one of those people who constantly follow the news and the media, I kind of feel for you, because it's, you know, it's an overkill. There's an overkill of information out there. And, you know, what they're putting out oftentimes seems to somehow or other take on this

0: am feeling that out of the comfort zone without having my phone. It's the way that life is right now. And if my computer had been down and I had lost that sound file that you're going to be privileged to hear at 9 o'clock tonight, I would have been in anxiety over that too. Let me be myself. Three doors down. Out of a name out of Mississippi. I can't pronounce very well, but I'll try.
1: I guess I just got lost. Being someone else, I tried to kill the pain.

Yes, probably one of the most difficult things to do is, ironically, to let the other person be themselves. I don't get why it has to be that way, but for some reason or other, it seems like people intercept each other's wavelengths and try and make the other person, I don't know, more like them, I suppose. I guess there's an element of that in everyone, and it hampers the world a little bit. Imagine if everyone was their pure selves, that they were able to do exactly

what they wanted to do, I mean, it would be pretty chaotic for one. I get that. But aside from that point, though, I believe that we are all here to do some magnificent work and not be hampered by a lot of dramas and a lot of things that kind of get steeped on us that don't really belong to us. Yeah. Take my breath away, Gui Barato, out of Brazil. Yeah, he's an electronic music producer. Started in the 1990s and ended up with this track in 2009. We're all the way to that last year of the decade.

0: And when I think of stepping out of comfort zones, nothing quite pales to what happened 3 years ago over in Pune. People's homes, their land, their livelihoods, everything was inundated by lava quite spontaneously. No one knew that was coming. It wasn't like, okay, we're going to have a volcanic eruption today and it's going to take out all these homes on the Kapoho side of the island, and it's going to cover up some of your most beautiful hot ponds and that sort of thing. And we'll build a new beach too. But, you know, it's raw life energy that happens, and it's part of being on this island. And we like to believe that we can rest on our laurels. Once in a while, it gets shaken up. We experience an earthquake, or the other day we had a tsunami warning, 8.2 earthquake off the coast of Alaska. It's moments like that that take us out of our comfort zone and throw us into a whole different realm that we can't even begin to explain. The emotions are there. They're pretty raw. But, you know, I've known several friends that have gone through that experience. And, you know, I feel like a rookie by comparison to them. And, you know, these are brave people carrying forward. And I know Sean, for instance, put out an absolutely beautiful Candyland event. His home was destroyed in that 2018 eruption. Chris Berry, another great music producer, his home was destroyed. Tisha, who owns three dress shops and a beautiful daughter, her home was taken by the lava. These are all real experiences. They're heartbreaking, to say the least. And, you know, it's one of the things that we live with. It's part of the bargain, I guess. But, you know, I just want to acknowledge their bravery and their courage continuing forward and making the best of a situation. You know, all I can say is that's truly living in the moment at Ground Zero. Which is the name of this song, Chris Cornell, featuring Timbaland. It's off the third studio album called Scream.
1: Go for Tyler.
0: Yeah, this is the last song of 2009. At least it ought to be.

Yeah, meanwhile, back at the ranch, apparently I'm going to be able to pick up my phone tonight. That's the good news. I just have to get through this last half hour of this show, and I'm sure it's going to go super fast. So let's get started, shall we? Frightened Rabbit. That's another band that I was not particularly familiar with. Let me look them up just a moment. Frightened Rabbit is a Scottish indie rock band. I love Scottish people. They're absolutely wonderful. They have the attitude that we need. You know, you ever go to Scotland and you experience someone who's going through a bad day, somehow or other, they'll manage to extract the bright spot in it. And they're pretty good at that, actually. I really, really appreciated that aspect of the Scottish people. In fact, I think I was a Scottish person in my last life, but that's for another show. Living in Color, this is Frightened Rabbit. Yes, we've been away with the haunts.

And here's yet one more out of the comfort zone perspective of this project called Radio Alchemy. And it has always been one of the objectives that we wanted to pursue because it's never been tried before. And that is to have radio shows from all over the Big Island representing their particular moment in time, wherever they're at. And I think that would be an absolutely beautiful thing that can easily happen. I've broadcast from Hilo Town Tavern before. It can happen on a regular basis, just like it happens at my bar. It can happen at Hawaiian Sanctuary. It can't happen at Kalani yet because their internet's really poor over there, apparently. But there's supposedly solutions that I hear about that's beyond my conception. But in any case, you get the idea that we can expand this thing. We're not looking to just cover Kona. We want to involve the whole island. Yes, that's been our objective from day one, maybe get 7 nodes. But here's the problem. It's not up to me. It's up to other people that have faith in the process. And, you know, imparting faith is a really, really difficult, and I don't even consider it my job. It's not my job to instill faith in other people that, yes, by doing this, we can really do something very dynamic. But it's not up to me. I have to trust that the process will be there. And it has. There's been lots of hope. But, I'm willing to trade a pound of hope for an ounce of action. That's been my theme for quite a while now. I found a whistle. This is MGMT. Yes, we are up to

Yes, it's tough being a visionary in these dark days. I don't know. All I can say is that, you know, we are doing it. The one thing that I'm really, really proud of, and I want to somehow or other end this show on a high note, because I get, you know, all the anxieties and stuff that's out there. That's one thing. But I believe that we've made significant progress over these last 8 years, and built up a tremendous library, my goodness, of live material. I'm really, really proud of that aspect of it, and I will continue to pursue that as best I can. I'm very thankful to all of the producers, of course. We may be doing a first-time event, the entire Earth Dance, coming from up in Javi. I noticed that when I was there a week ago on the site where it's to be held, there was a strong internet signal. That's a good sign. Means it can happen, and we can broadcast it back here. So that'll be a first, and I'm sure there'll be many out of my comfort zone experiences up there too. But we pretty much know what's involved there, so you know we can adjust on the fly. In any case, yeah, let's get on with the remainder of the show here. We got about another 15 minutes. Coldplay, you know, they've taken their hits. I'm noticing on the internet, they're not very well liked by certain individuals, and some have even gone out of their way to post like a top 10 list of why Coldplay is awful. I don't think they're bad at all. And you know what? If Brian Eno aligns himself with them, I ain't got no problem with that at all. Princess of China.

0: Yeah, so we have about two more songs remaining here. And let's see what happens. You know, like I said, these moments are pretty trying times, actually, and we're wading through them. We don't know what's going to happen next month, next week, or whatever, but we're you know, we're hoping for the best. We've at least come out of this period where we had to shut everything down for a while, and you know, the island here is booming with tourism right now, so that's a good sign. Hopefully, you don't lose too many phones. That's all I got to say. Let you go.
1: Can't go
0: Chasing
1: on
0: Status.
1: This way.
0: You know, I saw this group up at
1: things have got to change.
0: A couple years ago.
1: When you're gone.
0: Yeah. Seems so long ago, though.
1: Each day.
0: Let you go.

And what was it, The King and I? If I were a rich man, if I were a rich man, I would have so many groups coming over here. I mean, if we had an outdoor amphitheater, for instance. But aside from that point, you know, I got into producing a little bit after I left Maui and came to the Big Island. I did one successfully, actually, in Honoka'a, did a fundraiser and that sort of thing. But man, you know, if I were one of those people who had like $500,000 in Bitcoin, and I wanted to make a very special presentation on the Big Island, one of the people that would be headlining it would be David Block of Human Experience, and many other artists, of course, alongside of him. But yeah, I would try and reinvent Camp Mystic at Burning Man, I think. he was always in that lineup almost every single Burning Man on the Wednesday nights. Set it and forget it. All you had to do was go to Camp Mystic. And that's, you know, like not that far off from reality because, yes, Karen, his mom, lives here. So one day we can still dream, can't we? This is from 2012, song 11, 11, 11. One of my favorite numbers, that's for sure. Eurythmy Remix from Human Experience. I'm going to do one more song after this and call it a night.

And yes, that's so that brings us up to our final song for this evening's show. And, you know, I just hope that you'll take a little bit of what I said, you know, to heart, and perhaps be gracious through the changes that are occurring, because there's no way around them. They're happening before our very eyes. And I believe it's about graciously accepting the truth of our existence is one of the biggest challenges in everyone's life at this particular moment in time, regardless of what that happens to be. And I'm certainly going to pursue that this week throughout. It's a little edgy sometimes. Sometimes, you know, like I said, you don't look cool going through all the changes that are happening because, you know, they're affecting us on many different levels. So, you know, it's also important to be vigilant of what other people may be experiencing or going through, etc. And let's leave it at that for now. This is Colony Collapse by Killing Joke. This is from 2012, album by the same name, except they put the Roman numerals in there. Just to be fun. Join us again next week for more of 50 Years Too Fast Forward, when we'll be picking it up from 2013. Aloha, everyone. Have a wonderful week, and hopefully we pass our test this week. And I'm going to reacquaint myself with my telephone very shortly, hopefully. Aloha.

And welcome to springtime in Hawaii. Not a lot like, you know, winter time in Hawaii, just a little bit more rain. And very, very similar to fall, you know, and summertime for that matter. It doesn't change a lot here. But we do follow the calendar. We don't do daylight savings time, for those of you who do. No disrespect, but we have what's called Hawaii time. Hawaii time translates to, if you're going to be 15 minutes late, no problem, brah. We got you covered. In any case, you know, it's just the way that we do things around here. You know, if they told us to wake up an hour earlier, it really wouldn't matter. We would still be waking up when we do. But aside from that, you know, we got a whole bunch of things going on. We were just down to yet another grand opening in Honoka'a, my old town. Years ago, when I first came to Hawaii, I lived there in 1996 till about 2004, I think, and had a great time there. But my friend Alicia opened the Ladybug Boutique Gallery, boutique, whatever you will. And we had our grand opening celebration, and Luna Girl laid down a set for a little bit over an hour that we have had broadcasted and recorded. So we're going to bring that to you later on tonight after today's show, tonight's show. And tonight's show, actually, we're picking up from the middle of the 1970s. We got a little bit of unfinished business to cover. And, you know, I figured since it is, you know, spring equinox and it's spring break and all those wonderful things, and it's getting very busy in Hawaii, too. I must say that the business has picked up considerably now that people are traveling. There's these vaccines and all this other stuff that's going on. There's a lot of kind of controversies around that. I saw that there was a lot of people coming back on Saturday. I saw a lot of people basically protesting the you know, the masks and the vaccines and all that. And I feel like it's gotten to a point where it's almost like anti un-American to take up a stand on so many different topics. I mean, you can drive a stake down the middle of most of them, and it really wouldn't matter because you're just one individual putting it out there. But it is important on a personal level to kind of like decide, well, is this for me or it isn't, you know? And I kind of wanted to dwell on that just a little bit because I think it's going to be a hot topic for the next several years. Even, you know, the pandemic might just about be over, maybe, because the freaking shooters, the mass shooters are coming out now. We've had, I think this is the third incident today. Gunmen opened up on a King's grocery store in Boulder, Colorado, where I, you know, did spend a little bit of time up there with God Laser. And, you know, it just, like I said, I just don't know where it's going to all end up, but let's start our show. Welcome back, my friends, to the show that never ends. This here is Emerson, Lake, and Palmer from an album by that name as well. It's a live album. This is Carnival 9, First Impression.

Yes, and why wouldn't we start off tonight's show with an extremely long prog rock song? Because, yeah, we are in the middle of the 1970s, after all, and that's my favorite time to break out the prog rock mania. And we were out of sync a little bit there because we played Aerosmith last week in 1975. That's generally a no-no, but because that song was so long and it worked so perfectly as an opening song, you know, I had to do it. There was no other way around it, really. So with that said, we're also going to introduce you to our feature artist tonight, who happens to be the band that I saw the most times of any rock band ever, which was Kansas. I took a real liking to them. They're out of Topeka, Kansas. They're identified as prog rock, although they definitely became more commercial after like their third album, I would say. They really started to hit it big. They were on Kirshner Records, which, if you remember back in the day, there was these Don Kirshner's rock concerts every Saturday night. It was something that we really looked forward to. A lot of really good bands at that time played on there, and they were one of them, in fact, because, of course, they were on Don's record label. And so they got quite a few billings there, and I got to see them several places, halls in Allentown and colleges and so forth. They love to play Pennsylvania. In any case, this particular track, again, off of some vinyl called Song for America, this is Lonely Street from 1975.

Yeah, Steve Walsh right there on vocals with the group Kansas, with five other band members. And I'm really glad I got a chance to see them as often as I did. The shows were quite good. They use a violinist there that was Robbie Steinhardt, actually, and it was fairly unique for its time, especially. And in any case, yeah, so we've gotten past our mid-70s point here, or almost about to anyway, and you know, we got yet a third song off of an album coming up, which will probably never happen again because I only have one turntable and they all have to like start at the beginning of the record, so that's a good thing. We're like on prog rock savings time, I guess, for the time being, and you know, having been out of sync. Oh, by the way, the inventor of daylight savings time in 1895, George Hudson, an entomologist from New Zealand, came up with a modern concept of daylight savings time. He proposed a two-hour time shift, so he'd have more after-work hours of sunshine to go bug hunting in the summer. Yes, bug hunting in the summer. That affected, you know, everyone's lives on a practical level, so he could go bug hunting in the summer. Uh-oh. Let's see if we can do this. It's not going to happen that quickly. It should have if I pushed the right buttons, but no, that wouldn't happen that easily. So we're gonna still make it happen here in a moment. While that's waiting, though, I may as well get into this a little bit because, oh, it is ready. More on that later.

Yes, and let's not pretend that I haven't been doing my homework on this matter involving our blackout zone, which had improved significantly over the weekend. To my surprise, we actually did pick up a lot of area in the middle of town. And, you know, maybe that'll keep on keeping on. I don't know. Maybe it has something to do with the clouds because we've had a lot of cloud cover of late. Nevertheless, I'm delighted to see the improvements. And we're constantly looking for ways to improve our coverage areas, especially on that Ali'i Drive stretch down in town. Yeah, I came across a great article just yesterday that had about 30 pages. It was almost like in a format of a slideshow type of thing, and it explains exactly how boosters and that sort of thing work, and you know, what is involved with the finer details of ironing that out. And it's exactly what the doctor ordered, because you know, we need to find out more. Now the reason why that's relevant is because this next song is David Bowie's TVC15, and I happened to see one of the pieces of gear that they were showing here was a TVC15, and I'm like, okay, well, what does a TVC15 do exactly? Well, I'm not going to give you all the details, but it says every 400 milliseconds, 150 times per minute, TVC15's tone verification codec analyzes the actual code symbols in any audio you feed it. Raw symbol reliability is displayed on a constantly changing bar. The symbols that make up a complete station identification message are then processed through our proprietary algorithms. A front panel graph of your station's watermark reliability updates every 400 milliseconds. Wow! Now that's pretty impressive, I think. You know, I don't know what a watermark is or any of that stuff, but it sounds fancy to me. This is the original TVC15 by David Bowie off of Lodger.

Yeah, so if you're heading oceanbound off of the highway and you know you start to lose our signal a little bit, yes, we're on that. We just have to figure out how to boost our signal from our existing source towards town. Simple as that, but it's not simple. David Bowie, he explains TVC15 much better than I can ever do. But in any case, we are attempting to improve along the ways here. And, you know, Randall and I, we're like Huck Finn and Tom Sawyer coming down a raft on the Mississippi. A lot of times, you know, we hit the rapids and then things fly off and pretty soon we end up on some riverbank, you know, doing who knows what. But we never gave up. We never gave up, and we have no plans to anytime soon. In fact, we're on the improve with our website as well as, a bunch of other stuff. I'm hearing, I won't go into that yet because that would be giving away the punchline, and the punchline hasn't evolved quite yet. So I'm going to not say anything about Saturday Night Live yet. How's that for just a hint? Gong, they're another progressive rock band that incorporates elements of jazz and space rock into their musical style. This is Mystic Sister Magic Brother from the album Magic Brother Mystic Sister.

Yes, and so that, TVC15 song, incidentally, that would have counted as an alchemy moment because I actually did program that song in before I saw that article, which pointed out what a TVC15 was. So just an asterisk on that. And we're up to 1977 at this point. Brian Eno put out his fifth studio album called Before and After Science. And yeah, he is my favorite musician after all, formerly of Roxy Music, and just had an amazing impact on modern day music, and still does, really. He's produced a number of albums across the way for whether it's U2, Devo, Talking Heads, Coldplay, you name it. This is Kurt's Rejoinder.

you.

Oh man, it's almost halftime already here at 50 Years Too Fast Forward, and DJ Frank X taking you through till 9 o'clock tonight here on KONA 100.5 LPFM. And, you know, before I get too far into the show tonight, I just thought I would throw out a few thoughts on these upcoming years. And in our present tense as well, because that's what's most important. The one tendency that seems to be fairly obvious is that there's an extreme discord among both the right and the left wing. No surprise there. That happens all the time. But it's the degrees of rhetoric that seem to alter the course of the opposition. And that's a little scary, because now if you take up a position that's slightly opposite, but you're in the corner of, you know, your natural flow happens to be with either one side or the other, but then you see one thing that doesn't quite make sense. For instance, I understand the mask thing completely. It was probably a good idea to install that from the beginning, but eventually the masks do need to come off. People do need to get back to their normal lives, as they are now that the vaccine has happened. But now the vaccine also carries with it a certain element of, well, is this thing going to work? Is it going to cause longer term problems down the road? What is this exemption that the pharmaceutical companies are getting from, like, our government? And is that a good idea? I've never seen it be a good idea in the past. You saw what happened to the banking industry when they deregulated the banks, right? You remember 2008, I'm pretty sure. And that sort of thing. Those are the things that never really get questioned too much, because we're in this fear mode, and it's kind of like, oh yes, give me that vaccine, give me three doses, you know, I'll take it as long as it needs to have happen. I'm not in that camp with it. I have a certain distrust of the pharmaceutical industry, stemming from, oh, say, things like the fact that they made sure that that marijuana wouldn't be legalized, because, oh, it might cut into their profits on their pain prescriptions, or their certain chemicals that they produce to take anxieties away and that sort of thing. And that's troubling. That when I look at that, and any time something gets between the pharmaceutical companies and their profits, you know, it creates this thing where they go after the government and try and make it the equivalent of what the banks call too big to fail. Well, it creates this thing of, well, we need you so badly that we're going to exempt you from any type of prosecution down the road, even if the thing screws up. And that's where I draw the line. Everyone should have their own line, I suppose, at one point or another. Let's get back to the show, though, for now. Yeah, I think this is a good song to play during this particular excerpt. This is Per Ubu, a song called Sentimental Journey from their album The Modern Dance, 1977.

0: pom.
1: Thousand from the king.

Dog, it's a window on a yes. Up, I'll go home. I'll go home. It's home. It's home.

Yeah, that kind of describes perfectly how I feel about politics at the present time. Yeah, and they should really be, you know, the next time Cincinnati Bengals plays Cleveland Browns, I would love to see them perform at halftime, actually. That would be fun. I don't think it's going to happen, but, you know, it's you can dream. And, you know, it's the thing with the politics is that, you know, if the conservative viewpoint maintains this kind of like racial overtones and that stuff in the background constantly screams out simultaneously about civil liberties on one side of its mouth and then starts denouncing the civil liberties of other people who exist on this planet, those two kind of like don't fit in together. And at the same time, on the left side, no way should the pharmaceutical companies be left to their own devices and be given carte blanche and are deemed to be too essential to be bogged down by restriction or accountability. It's a very dangerous position to put common citizens in the middle of all that, and yet they will be the ones who reap the effects when the smoke clears. Anyway, that's my interjection for the evening. This is Symphony in Blue from Kate Bush's second album from 1978. This is

very vague in terms of, you know, where we stand on things, because it's really hard to decipher. As I mentioned at the outset, a year ago now, I guess, was the where the pandemic really hit us hard, and we basically shut our doors down from April through May, did a little soft boot in June, and it took a while to get back on up and running. It's real easy to shut things down for a period of time, but to bring them back to normal takes an awful lot of courage. And I liken it to, well, when 9/11 happened and you had the Patriot Act, well, did that get repealed? No. We saw incidences of, you know, surveillance by entities unknown, at least at that time, until Edward Snowden spoke up and then was banished from the country. You know, stuff like that, it makes you think about things just a little bit more sometimes. In any case, let's get on. You don't need no education anyway, so I'm just going to leave it to you. You can figure it out, right? This is Pink Floyd, Another Brick in the Wall, Part 1.

you could keep your pudding and your meat. I don't care. I'll have a pudding pop, though. Go outside. So our next artist, Patti Smith, fascinating personality. And a trivia question, who is the one punk artist who got an invite to the Vatican and accepted? Apparently they were having like a Christmas special or something like that, and the Pope invited her over, and she went to the Vatican in Rome. And in 2020, she received the International Humanities Prize from Washington University in St. Louis, November of 2020. Apparently, she was raised as a Jehovah's Witness and had a strong religious upbringing and a biblical education, which she left organized religion behind as a teenager because she felt it was too confining. No surprise there. This is from 1979. We're sewing up the 70s at this point. This is Frederick from

Yes, and we're moving right along here into the 1980s. This is one of my favorite periods of time, really, because it kind of came of age around then. It was the college days, as I recall. And so many of these groups had chance to see at one time or another, starting with Psychedelic Furs and their debut album. Eventually got a chance to see them at Lehigh University, as I recall, sometime around 1983 before I left Pennsylvania. This is Flowers.

Yeah, I'm trying to do up a song lyric that's like the psychedelic furs for this particular moment in time, and it's like, I'm not antiseptic, I'm not anti-skeptic, default politics makes my life hectic. It could fly, it could appear on an album one day. This haircut 100, favorite shirts, boy meets girl from 1980.

it looks like we got our wires crossed again a little bit. That was actually from 1981. We jumped a little bit ahead, but that's okay. That's okay. We got another great 1980s song to cover. But since I got this one queued up, why not play it? Because it's way too good not to. And I also uncovered my ticket stub from one of my favorite concerts, Bauhaus at Ripley Music Hall, 608 South Street in Philadelphia. Yes, ticket price was, oh my God, $6.50 general admission. Holy cow. Yes, it was, the exact date was apparently, was it March 23rd, 1982? Or is that, no, it wasn't March. I'm trying to read it here. It's a little bit, November 23rd, 1982. Very interesting. In any case, here's Bauhaus from their album Mask. This is Hair of the Dog.

Yes, if you've never gotten a chance to see them, there's some pretty decent footage out there on YouTube and stuff. You might want to check it out at some point or another. They are the group that I most wanted to see a second time and almost did at the Cruel World Festival, which never took place because, well, the world got a little too cruel in the 2020 and everything was canceled. Oh, well, maybe next time. The song that I did want to represent 1980, however, comes from Robert Fripp, put out an album called God Save the Queen / Under Heavy Manners, which is the name of the song. Also featuring David Byrne, covering our topics of interest for this evening's show. Various isms along the way thrown in for good measure.

Trumpets! I can hear trumpets! 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You're in for misery.

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fuck, fuck, fuck, fuck, fuck, fuck, fuck, fuck, fuck, fuck, fuck, fuck, fuck, fuck, fuck, fuck, fuck, fuck, fuck, fuck, fuck, fuck, fuck, fuck, fuck, fuck, fuck, fuck, fuck, fuck, fuck, fuck, fuck, fuck, fuck, fuck, fuck, fuck, fuck, fuck, fuck, fuck, fuck, fuck, fuck, fuck, fuck, fuck, fuck, fuck, fuck, fuck, fuck, fuck, fuck, fuck, fuck, fuck, fuck, fuck, fuck, fu

Oh, look where we are. We're in the middle of the MTV 80s, and that's what the MTV commerciality thing was so driven back then that it really kind of like ruined a lot of other what would have been really good songs. I don't say ruined. It did have its own moment in time, but I think a lot of the stuff just got overplayed. And it was called the Second British Invasion. Yeah, Billy Idol from 1982.

Yes, we are in those 1980 MTV era, you know, but then there were some groups that did not decide to buy into the MTV thing, and they just kind of maintained their own identity, so to speak. Section 25 was among them. They were off of Factory Records in the early 1980s. Song called No Abiding Place by Section 25.

Yes, and as it turns out, it looks like we only have time for one more track this evening, and we're going to call it quits. But we do have Luna Girl coming up from her live set at the Ladybug Boutique Gallery in Honoka'a from Friday. So stay tuned for that. Be with us again next week for more of 50 Years Too Fast Forward. Yeah, we're getting into the springtime here. Looking forward to it very much. Meantime, we got Sonic Youth from their very first album in 1983. This is Inhuman. Aloha, everyone. Take care of each other.

And it looks like we do have time for just one more bonus track for tonight. Comes from Monsoon, from their only album that exists, to my knowledge. It's called Third Eye. Song is called Eyes. And with that, we'll see you next week, every Monday from 7 to 9. 50 years too fast forward. I'm DJ Frank X. Take care now.

And good evening, Kona. Welcome to August. And boy, things are starting to look fun around here lately. We got a lot of activities coming up throughout August and September, and we'll be talking a little bit about those tonight. However, there was one this Saturday, the Advocats fundraiser, which we broadcast from down at Herbivores, was super excellent. You'll be hearing a repeat performance of that later on after the show around 9 o'clock. So stay tuned for that. But in the meantime, yeah, we're picking up with 50 years too fast forward, back around 1995 tonight. Before I get into that, though, I just wanted to kind of expound a little bit what I talked about last week's show and the injustices of our money system are pretty obvious at this point. I mean, we don't have to read a lot into it. You can see the roundabout way that it goes with between politicians and big businesses and that sort of thing. And more so, that seems to be happening. We have basically a money system that can be diverted in any number of ways to favor those conglomerates or groups of people that will cooperate with the bigger forces that are in power. And that kind of regurgitates itself time and again. So I want us to be aware of that. And I get the feeling that these upcoming months are going to be especially difficult for a number of people as the federal eviction protections have ended, which is going to now leave renters basically scrambling. Meantime, prices are going up all over the place on any number of things, from food to, yes, rents, gasoline, et cetera, et cetera. So, you know, the one thing that I do want to address is the importance of having some insight from community events and things that are happening directly around us. And I feel like that's 90% of the answer. You know, that part that we can't control, granted, it is what it is. But at least locally, we have some say in the matters that go on. And perhaps we can find some sub-economies and micro-economies within our very confines. So, yeah, you know, I'm going to talk a little bit about that. I don't want to, devote the entire show to it, but I think it's really important in this time, at least, just to recognize where we're at with things. Meantime, we're going to start the show tonight with a group called Massive Attack. They're out of Bristol, England. This particular track's called Eternal Feedback. It's along with the Mad Professor. Welcome to the show, 50 Years Too Fast Forward. I'm DJ Frank X for the next 2 hours on Radio Alchemy, KONA.com, and KONA 100.5 LPX.

And yes, as I mentioned, many areas throughout the country are going to be facing their fiscal tsunami in the next couple of months as this federal moratorium on evictions expires, which it did just like 2 days ago. President Biden's administration scrambled Monday to find a solution, urging landlords to hold off on evictions and calling on states and cities to pursue their own policies to keep renters in their homes. Again, the importance of local think tanks and ideas that will allow people to stay in their homes is of critical importance. You know, last, was it Tuesday, I believe, there was a tsunami alert for Hawaii as a result of an 8.2 earthquake off the coast of Alaska. And as I see it, this is very similar in many ways. However, it's not only subject to the coastal areas in this case. There's many people that this would affect, especially anybody who's been forced out of work due to COVID and so forth. And you know, it's a major crisis. It involves a lot of families and people. Yeah, they're just struggling to get by. Then there's so many that are in that situation. You know, for the most part, people try and buy homes often at much better economic times than we have right now, yet we're faced with this crisis. And it is something that is a direct cause of federal policy in terms of how our money system is being manipulated. And for sure, it is being manipulated. Don't be fooled by any of the politicians who say they're on your side, because this last renewal of the rental deferral, they couldn't even vote on it. They all went home for vacation. So there you have it, folks. That's how much they actually are concerned about people in this country. Now, if it were something like, oh, I don't know, Lockheed Martin needing to have a bailout or some other bank or something like that, yeah, they would be all over it because, after all, that's who pays their salaries directly or indirectly, nevertheless. In any case, the White House said the

Administration asked the Centers for Disease Control and Prevention on Sunday to consider once again using executive action to extend the moratorium, but the CDC still believes it lacks the legal authority even for a targeted moratorium affecting only areas where COVID cases are increasing the most. But yes, you know, where it involves the future of our country, what do they do? You know, when 9/11 happened, what did? They chased down after a country that wasn't even involved in the attacks. If the attacks were coming from that area at all, we don't know for sure. But nevertheless, you know, they respond to those types of emergencies, and yet these ones they don't care about. So what does that tell you? It tells you that, yes, they're only really concerned about things that create war, that create military actions, interventions, and that sort of thing. They don't really aren't concerned about the code red alerts that happen to people, to actual individuals with a heartbeat. Yeah. This is Robert Miles. This is the dream version of Children. This is from 1990.

Yes, and you know, I'm not saying those things to make anybody panic or anything like that. And you know, the way Hawaii is, we don't get that stuff for years on anyway. Like we always get the trends about 7 years late and that sort of thing. So I figure if that's the case for those types of things, maybe that's the case for this as well. And we have the added advantage, if we want it, we have the added advantage of being self-sustaining if we want it. The question is, do we want it bad enough? Do we want to have it so that, you know, we can actually manage our land facilities and everything that that entails to our advantage? Or do we just want to pawn that off on something else? That's, you know, that's always the question. If you allowed things to happen, for instance, I always use the analogy of the amphitheater, for instance. If we wanted to create a happening scene, say, down at Old Airport, and you wanted to put in an amphitheater where maybe 1,800 to 2,000 people can show up and see concerts and that sort of thing. That's an example of creating sub-economies that will help people make money, and by people making money, they can then spend money on more things locally, thus creating the vibrant economy. On the other hand, you can choose to continue relying on tourism, which then increases the chances, I suppose, of you know, having issues later on in the event that we have this new variant of COVID or who knows what. I don't even like using that as an analogy per se, because it could become like a self-fulfilling prophecy if you start pointing stuff out like that. And I'm going to talk a little bit too about, you know, the concept of manifestation, and I'm going to give you an example after this particular track of something that happened Saturday, which I found both hilarious and so uncanny that I can hardly believe it. But I'll tell you about that in a few minutes. This is Chemical Brothers, Loops of Fury.

Yes, and you know, whenever I think about the whole money game and all of that stuff, I start to think about, well, what experiences are actually more valuable than money? Manifestation comes to mind. Synchronicity comes to mind. And one of the examples that I use is what happened on Saturday, which is after Lopaka's set, there was a female DJ. Let me see if I could get her name. Because I just downloaded it. It is Dosia Soul is what she goes by. In any case, they were over from Hilo, and they were fascinated with the fact that I was both recording the show. I went up to her and asked her, is this your first time on radio? She didn't realize that she was on a radio, but she was playing a really cool kind of down-tempo set that you'll hear later tonight, if you stay tuned. And, you know, I started to recount the initiation of the station began really at the Envision Festival in Costa Rica, and I was telling her the Julia Butterfly story of her workshop that she gave. And Julia Butterfly, if you don't know, is a woman in California who protested the clear-cutting of the redwoods by spending, oh, somewhat over a year and a half in a tree called Luna, is a redwood. And, you know, she gained a lot of notoriety and a lot of enemies along the way, but she stood her ground and actually succeeded in her in what she set out to do, which was call attention to the fact that, yeah, they're cutting away all these terrific redwood trees, and, you know, just for profits and so forth. So she was down in Envision in 2013 when I went down there, and she gave a workshop called What is Your Tree? In other words, what is the one thing that you would most give up your time for, maybe your money, or basically your life purpose for? And believe it or not, here's the punchline. She was friends with Julia Butterfly, that is the DJ who was there, actually showed me her phone and gave me the phone number of Julia Butterfly. She had texted her earlier that day. So that's an example, unquestioned, that there's synchronistic events that happen along the way that are meant to happen for specific reasons. And if we follow that path, in other words, if we have that determination to follow whatever it is your inner self tells you to do, then eventually you will succeed. But along the way, you know, you run across stumbling blocks and you don't know exactly, well, am I really meant to do this or not? And oftentimes, as has happened on many times on this show, you know, you get little high fives from the universe. Last week we had what I call the trifecta of, you know, and I know it's a small thing. It's probably completely meaningless for you, but when it happens for me, when I have the halftime artist and the feature artist, and we're cutting down into a new decade all at once, I feel like, yeah, that's not something that I could produce. So I think I'm in love. Chemical Brothers, this is from the group Spiritualized. It's actually Chemical Brothers remix off of an album called Ladies and Gentlemen, We Are Floating in Space.

And if you did not make the connection between what I was talking about there, the inspiration for Radio Alchemy came about as a result of that workshop called What is Your Tree? What is Your Purpose? And I said, well, if she could spend 2 years up in a tree, I can definitely do 7 years of radio, and let's see where it goes. And little did I know, only months later, we would discover internet radio, which was pretty cheap. You know, you can get by without having to, you know, knock out $30,000 or whatever on all this radio gear and stuff like that. And almost immediately after that, when we committed to the internet radio, only on a very small scale, the window came about for radio, for the LPFM, the permit from the FCC, which we were able to file as a result of the government shutting down for like 10 days back in October of 2013. And then when they restarted, we had all our ducks in a row, and we were able to press the submit button. And from there, you know, the story goes that we finished the project 3 years later to the day, with barely hours, you know, counting down. And we made our connections and we got approved 2 weeks later. Just like we got approved now for the move of the transmitter, which is where we are at. We're currently reconditioning our electrical system here, where the antenna is going to be relocating it by the end of this month, according to my timeline. Don't know if the universe has the same idea in mind, but I get the feeling that it will be a go by the end of August. And we're going to need some people to kind of volunteer and help us out with monitoring our reception on the day that we first start broadcasting at this new location. So keep that in mind for future reference. This is Lost at Last, from their first album. It's a group that spent much time between Oregon, Santa Cruz, I think, and Maui. It's featuring Jaya Lakshmi. And this is Aboyedas from 1997.

is that Off the Grid Productions are up to their old tricks again. Yes, they're pleased to present Mark Farina on Labor Day weekend, September 3rd, at Laverne's, right here in downtown Kona. The day after, September 4th, they'll be playing the next door at on Oahu, near Chinatown area. And it's probably going to be one of those groundbreaking experiences that we come about from time to time. He's a legendary house producer, and yes, he's pretty much going out of the way to come to Hawaii. So, you know, we know about him, and I expect that, you know, people are going to be coming out in droves. If you have the opportunity to get an advance ticket, I would highly recommend it. It's not that far away anymore. After all, August 3rd is upon us tomorrow, so that would mean 1 month from tomorrow that event will be taking place. So that's one thing to look forward to. There's also another Electric Beach Ball being rumored to take place in like a couple weeks. That'll probably be down in the Pine Trees area. As well as, let's see, there's, you know, we're going to, here's the other synchronicity that I was meaning to mention. We went up to Javi to check out property where Earth Dance is planning to be held. Now, I don't want to give away specifics or anything like that. That's not important to this story. But I ended up going up there independently of Zach and Mike Peel checking out that property up there, which is absolutely phenomenal. And we both got to walk the grounds and see it. Now, that you know, like I said, I contacted the owner of the property, was Chantel Sequoia. And we both ended up there at the same time, completely independent of each other. Yeah, you could call that synchronicity or coincidence or what have you, but that did happen. And, you know, I just want to throw it out there because I believe that instances like these are some priceless moments that we could really, you know, kind of like use them as ways of elevating our life experiences. That's all I got to say on the matter. This is Hole. A song called Malibu. Yeah, we're creeping up on the millennium at this point. We're up to 1998. Right here on Radio Alchemy, KONA.

And yeah, you know, I can't emphasize enough the importance of being able to groove with friends. And last night was another good example of that. Down at Magic Sands for the Silent Disco tape deck, once again coming through as he does almost every last Sunday of the month, although I think this one got booted to the first day of August, as it turns out. But excellent evening, great music, and just being able to hang out with people that you don't often get to see a lot of times down at a beach on in Hawaii. And some great visuals there as well. I think that's one of the things that attracts many of the tourists that kind of come by wondering what in the world's going on here. So, and you know, we don't make any noise because it's a silent disco after all. Yeah. We got brim full of Asher. This is

0: p.m.
1: Oh, and look here. It's halftime already at 50 Years Too Fast Forward. We almost came to another trifecta again, you know, because we're up to 1999. This time it would have been at the end of the millennium, plus the feature artist, which is coming up next. However, Nine Inch Nails happens to be our halftime band tonight because they just fall into this slot very nicely. And I would love to see them as a halftime band at any Super Bowl or any game like that. Ah, missed them again. The Fragile was the third studio album put out by Nine Inch Nails. And, yeah, they did play this at Red Rocks when I went to see them that time way back in, what, 2018, was it? Pretty sure. We're in this together. This is the remix by Nine Inch Nails from that last year of that last millennium, 1999. Got another hour of 50 Years Too Fast World. Let's see how far we get this evening.

And that does bring us up to the last year, a last song of the millennium, 1999, which was by a Swedish pop duo, Roxette. Mary Fredriksson joins our Facebook Wall of Fame tonight for 50 Years Too Fast Forward. Check it out. It's on Facebook. Hey. This is Stars. Yes, it is the last song of the millennium. Y2K coming right up.

And just like that, we're in the 21st century again. Hey! And so, you know, we're gonna celebrate with a little piece put out by Delirium. And instead of, you know, playing the original mix, which I think I had a bad copy of that the last time I brought it through, we're actually going to play you the DJ Tiesto remix, In Search of Sunrise Silence, featuring Sarah McLachlan. Yes, welcome to Y2K.

0: And one other incident that kind of put the Big Island in the limelight this weekend, and it's ongoing, is the wildfire that has burned out of control up near Waikei, threatening and forcing the evacuation of the Waikoloa Village area. We understand that the evacuation has been lifted for the time being, but can be reinstated at any time, and that people should be ready to leave that area. Apparently, firefighters have gotten more control over the wildfire that forced thousands of people to evacuate over the weekend and destroyed at least two homes on the Big Island, but officials warned strong winds today could raise the danger once again. And that actually, put us on the news on ABC. As I was going up to Javi on Saturday, you can already see the smoke in the air up the mountain. And you could tell it was a heavy burner, it was you could smell the smoke down below. And as I was returning from Javi, more around 4 p.m., heading to Herbivores, just a long chain of smoke out over the Big Island, all the way through to Kona and then out to sea. One of the things that comes to mind when I think about the whole COVID incident and that everything that entails, regardless of, your belief system on any number of things from, the vaccine to whether it was created in a lab or man-made or a bat did this or that or the other thing. It seems as though, and it's, I can't say this, I can defend the theory, but it just seems as though it's a warning shot that's been fired for humanity to kind of like slow itself down a little bit. We always seem to have to be in this state of anxiety where we're having to grow and seemingly quote unquote progress, building things bigger and bigger. And I think we need to withdraw from that a little bit in order to let the earth regenerate itself first before you. But no, that's not what humanity does. Humanity sees the scarcity and it shoots immediately for the thing that it thinks it needs in order to maintain itself. I mean, there's no better illustration of that than, 16 months ago or so, when the whole COVID thing broke out. People were beating each other up over bales of toilet paper, for crying out loud. And anytime there's a scarcity of anything, it's an immediate hoard. The hoard gene becomes dominant. And it's a shame because I don't think humanity has to react in that way. In fact, I know it doesn't. It's counterproductive to its own survival. But I don't know. Sometimes, like I said, greed kicks in and, destroys our whole game plan, really.
1: Ooh, Lord, trouble so hard.
0: This is Moby.

And yeah, you know, as we approach our home stretch here at 50 years too fast forward, you know, I don't know if I'm really going to be able to come to the conclusion of what I'm trying to portray here, but I believe that we have to depend on ourselves and our local community much more than we ever have. And therefore, it's, you know, it's important that we stay informed, that we, you know, react not in the panic mode, not in the, run over your neighbor just to get a roll of toilet paper. No. That ain't going to happen this time. But we do have a community radio station. It's called KONA 100.5 LPFM, the voice of Kona. And, you know, it's here for us to use. We even have training videos up how you can actually become involved with the station and get your radio cast going, provided that you're, you know, dedicated to doing a weekly show, for instance. As I, you know, ran into this person on Saturday night from Hilo. And there's the possibility even that they could do their show from UH Hilo and do a simulcast over KONA. Wouldn't that be fun? That's something we haven't tried yet. Could happen, though. Meantime, we carry on, carry forward with New York City-based dance music act Eyal, featuring songwriter Nadia Ali. This is the club mix of

And also on the list of great things to come right here in Kona, this Saturday, August 7th, Balkan Bump is headlining at My Bar for an indoor-outdoor show featuring live art and fire spinners. Once again, the Big House Productions coming through on this one. It's the newest project from trumpet player, producer, and ethnomusicologist Will Magid. Balkan Bump debuted with the single Amo alongside superstar collaborators Grammatic and Talib Kweli. Grammatic quickly championed the new project, unveiling Balkan Bump's live show on his Recoil tour and releasing Balkan Bump's debut EP on his Low Temp label imprint in 2018. Balkan Bump then blossomed to international audiences, performing at Coachella, Bonnaroo, Lightning in a Bottle, and Electric Forest, and releasing collaborations with Closey, Beats Antique, The Gift of Gab, The Geek, and many more. They are a fusion of live instruments, world influences, and lush electronic production. His releases flaunt experience as an instrumentalist and arranger, fusing energetic Balkan bass with heavy electronic production and hip-hop influences. Sounds like a great combination to me. Be there. Tickets in advance. Pre-sale. $15 at TBH Productions. This is Dumont. Oh, and by the way, we will be broadcasting from there as well, I believe. Not official yet, but we will do so on Saturday night. This is Tomorrow, the Mugai Mix.

Cái gió. 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

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And in that sense of that transparency is a symbol for your openness. 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

0: From New York, this is Democracy Now!
1: We're not going to change what we do because someone goes on a hunger strike. As a matter of fact, if it gets bad enough and in positions feel like they're putting themselves in extreme danger, medical danger, then we'll force feed them. We'll get a court order and force feed them. Hunger strikes do not work.
0: Even as the Department of Homeland Security denies a hunger strike is going on, so-called border czar Tom Homan is threatening to force feed the hunger striking detained immigrants at the for-profit jail in Newark, Delaney Hall. We'll speak to Gabriela Soto, protest organizer and wife of detainee Martine Soto. Then two officers who were attacked on January 6th by Capitol rioters are suing to block President Trump's so-called anti-weaponization fund.
2: Donald Trump has created a $1.8 billion slush fund that is going to go to pay the rioters and paramilitary organizations that attacked our clients on January 6, 2021, and whose supporters continue to threaten our clients' safety.
0: We'll speak to the attorney for injured police, Brendan Belew. He's also a former federal prosecutor who spent 2 years prosecuting January 6th insurrectionists. And finally, tax me if you can. Oligarchs are robbing America blind, and the IRS is powerless to stop them.
3: Oligarchy in America is not new. But we're living in an era that I call in-your-face oligarchy, where oligarchs are far more visible than anything we've seen since the robber barons of the Gilded Age.
0: We'll speak with Northwestern political scientist Jeffrey Winters, author of The Blind Spot, How Oligarchs Dominate Our Democracies. All that and more coming up. Welcome to Democracy Now!, democracynow.org, The War and Peace Report. I'm Amy Goodman. President Trump Tuesday blasted U.S. media outlets, saying on Truth Social, if Iran surrenders, they would portray it as a, quote, masterful and brilliant victory over the United States, unquote. It comes as Iranian officials signal that negotiations to reach a ceasefire deal are ongoing. Tehran's top negotiator, Mohammad Bagher Ghalibaf, the speaker of Iran's parliament, returned from Qatar on Tuesday. According to Iranian officials, his visit to Qatar aimed to secure the release of $24 billion, a quarter of Iranian funds frozen abroad. This comes as Iranian authorities partially restored internet access after a nationwide blackout that lasted for nearly 3 months. Israel said Wednesday it had killed Mohammed Odeh, Hamas's newly appointed armed wing chief, in an operation in Gaza on Tuesday. A family statement said he was killed along with his wife and son. Gaza health officials said 6 people, including at least one woman, were killed and more than 20 others wounded in the same Israeli strike, which destroyed an upper floor of an apartment building in Gaza City. Since last October's so-called U.S. brokered ceasefire, Israel's killed some 900 Palestinians in Gaza. This is a resident of Gaza City describing Israel's airstrike Tuesday.
4: There was a sudden airstrike by Israeli warplanes. It was a surprise. They hit a rooftop apartment in a building with 3 missiles, and they weren't simple missiles. They were heavy ones. There is no ceasefire. Day and night, there is shelling. The shelling is constant here. They say there is a ceasefire, but there is no ceasefire for us. This is the Eid atmosphere, as you can see. It is Eid now.
0: Israeli strikes in southern Lebanon killed at least 31 people and wounded 40 on Tuesday, according to Lebanon's health ministry. Israel launched more than 120 airstrikes Tuesday alone, one of the heaviest days of bombing in weeks. An Israeli military official confirmed troops had begun operating beyond the so-called Yellow Line, which is a boundary running roughly 10 kilometers inside Lebanon. The escalation comes despite a U.S. brokered ceasefire in place since mid-April. Since March 2nd, over a million Lebanese have been forced to flee their home, and more than 3,100 have been killed in Israeli attacks. This is a resident of Tyre.
5: Kids, women, and elderly people all sitting here. Suddenly, the Israelis send evacuation warnings, and these people get thrown into chaos. They pick themselves up and leave. Half an hour, 45 minutes later, look what happens.
0: The U.S. military carried out another strike Tuesday on a vessel in the eastern Pacific Ocean, killing one person, leaving two survivors. The Trump administration once again claimed the vessel was carrying drugs without providing any evidence. Video shared by the U.S. since September, the Pentagon says it has killed nearly 200 people in strikes on boats in the Caribbean and Pacific. The attacks have been widely condemned as illegal. Hundreds of immigrants detained at the ICE jail known as Delaney Hall in Newark, New Jersey, are continuing their hunger and labor strike to protest inhumane conditions and call for their release. Delaney Hall is operated by the private prison company Geo Group. Outside the 1,000-bed jail, ICE agents clashed with protesters, pepper spraying them. Three people have been arrested during the day's long standoff. Even as Homeland Security denies there's an ongoing hunger strike, so-called border czar Tom Homan vowed to force-feed the immigrants on hunger strike if the situation at Delaney Hall, quote, gets bad enough, unquote. Newark is a sanctuary city. DHS Secretary Mark Wayne Mullen has threatened to halt international flights and stop processing travelers to Newark International Airport and other major U.S. airports in sanctuary cities. We'll have more on this story after headlines. The Trump administration is expediting the use of mass immigration hearings in order to issue more deportation orders. NPR reports immigrants are now being scheduled to appear in front of what's known as master calendar hearings with an unprecedented 100 or more people at a time. For many immigrants, this is the first time they would appear in immigration court to plead their case. Immigrants without legal representation have been disproportionately targeted for these new hearings. Lawyers told NPR the practice is already underway in cities like Chicago and Boston. The Supreme Court has sided with the Trump administration in blocking a free speech lawsuit involving federal immigration judges. The conservative majority justices overturned a lower court ruling that had allowed the challenge to proceed. In 2020, a group of immigration judges filed a lawsuit over a federal government rule that limits their ability to speak out on public policy. The National Association of Immigration Judges said in a statement, quote, justice cannot endure when judges are intimidated into silence, nor can a nation remain free when the rule of law is subordinate to the whims of political ambition, unquote. Mass protests have continued in Bolivia for nearly a month as thousands take to the streets demanding the resignation of President Rodrigo Paz. Lawmakers this week moved to approve the possible deployment of armed forces to suppress the mobilizations. Farmers, teachers, and others have joined the protests, calling on Paz's government to roll back austerity measures amid soaring living costs.
6: We want the government to solve this problem, to fix it once and for all, and to do so wholeheartedly. The babies are starving. We can't afford to buy food. We seniors no longer have the money to buy food, and I have my granddaughters who are orphans. I'm asking for a solution.
0: The Trump administration is reportedly preparing to deploy public health officials to Kenya in an effort to quickly staff a potential quarantine center to send U.S. citizens who've been exposed to Ebola. That's according to the Wall Street Journal, which said some members of the U.S. Public Health Service Commission Corps have received deployment notices to Kenya. The World Health Organization says there have been more than 900 suspected Ebola cases in the Democratic Republic of Congo, over 200 suspected deaths in just under 2 weeks since the outbreak was first announced. This comes as healthcare workers gathered in the eastern DRC city of Bunia on Tuesday for the burial of a doctor who died while treating Ebola patients. This is the president of the Ituri Medical Association.
7: We are indeed afraid. We're seriously afraid because all of us are supposed to take care for the sick. Today there are sick people coming in. Tomorrow there'll be more sick people coming. We are afraid. We're really afraid. But we cannot abandon the sick because we're afraid. We've taken an oath. We will treat them. We will treat them. But while respecting the preventative measures.
0: The Trump administration's pushing a new non-disclosure agreement that would apply to all federal workers. The Office of Personnel Management posted a draft to the Federal Register on Tuesday, prohibiting workers from disclosing non-public, confidential, or proprietary information. It would also also bar them from sharing sensitive internal materials not currently available to the public. The draft goes beyond standard classified and unclassified categories of information. The new rule targets leaks to news outlets and would broaden non-disclosure agreements already in place at the Pentagon and other federal agencies. Esha Bhandari, director of the American Civil Liberties Union Speech Privacy and Technology Project, said, quote, such broad gag orders would leave the public in the dark about how the government works, preventing the kind of informed debate that's critical to democratic accountability. The government cannot shroud itself in secrecy in a democracy, unquote. A federal court blocked Alabama from using its new congressional map in this year's midterm elections, ruling it intentionally discriminates against black voters. The three-judge panel wrote in their ruling, quote, we cannot see our way clear to requiring Alabamians to cast their votes in the 2026 elections under a districting plan tainted by intentional race-based discrimination, unquote. More than one in four residents of Alabama are black. Alabama's attorney general vowed to appeal the ruling to the Supreme Court, which last month struck down Louisiana's majority black congressional districts. Meanwhile, in South Carolina, the state Senate wrapped up its session Tuesday without voting on a new congressional map that would have dismantled the state's only majority black district. South Carolina's lawmakers quietly defied pressure from President Trump and the GOP to join the ongoing redistricting battle ahead of the midterm elections. And in Texas, the state's attorney general, Ken Paxton, backed by President Trump, defeated four-term incumbent Senator John Cornyn in the Republican Senate primary runoff Tuesday. Paxton has previously been indicted on charges of felony securities fraud and was impeached from office on allegations of bribery, dereliction of duty, obstruction of justice, and abuse of public trust. Paxton is the first primary challenger to defeat an incumbent U.S. senator from Texas since at least 1980. The Republican candidate spent nearly $130 million, making it the most expensive Senate primary in U.S. history. Paxton now faces Democratic nominee, State Representative James Tallarico, in the general election in November. And those are some of the headlines. This is Democracy Now!, democracynow.org, The War and Peace Report. I'm Amy Goodman. We begin today in Newark, New Jersey, where tensions remain high since about 300 prisoners at the ICE jail known as Delaney Hall began a hunger and labor strike Friday to protest inhumane conditions and due process violations. Delaney Hall is operated by the for-profit prison company GEO Group. Federal immigration agents have repeatedly clashed with protesters and community organizers outside the jail. Three people have reportedly been arrested. The Department of Homeland Security denied there's a hunger strike at Delaney Hall. But on Tuesday, the so-called border czar, Tom Holman, threatened to force-feed the hunger strikers while speaking on Fox News.
1: We're not going to change what we do because someone goes on a hunger strike. As a matter of fact, if it gets bad enough and the physicians feel like they're putting themselves in extreme danger, medical danger, then we'll force feed them. We'll get a court order and force feed them. Hunger strikes do not work.
0: Meanwhile, DHS Secretary Mark Wayne Mullen threatened to cut off international flights and customs processing to Newark Airport if Newark continues its sanctuary city policies. He threatened all airports and sanctuary cities. On Monday, New Jersey's Democratic Governor Mikey Sherrill was denied entrance to Delaney Hall. This is Governor Sherrill.
8: I'll continue to work to go in, but at the same time, I think this really brings to light why the state has been fighting Roxbury so hard, because this type of facility shows exactly why we should not have private mass detention facilities.
0: Federal agents pepper sprayed protesters on Monday. Among those hit was New Jersey Democratic Senator Andy Kim, as he tried to de-escalate tensions between protesters and ICE agents. He had just completed a congressional tour of Delaney Hall, along with Congressmember Rob Menendez. They described filthy bathrooms, abusive guards, inadequate medical care, said prisoners were being threatened with deportation to Ebola-stricken countries. Tensions escalated Sunday after ICE removed hunger strike participant Martine Soto, prompting protesters outside Delaney Hall to block a van being used to transport him away. Masked ICE agents responded by firing tear gas and pushing people to the ground. Soto was ultimately transferred to an ICE jail in Elizabeth, New Jersey. On Monday, New Jersey Democratic Congressmember Rob Menendez went to the Elizabeth ICE jail after spending Sunday night outside Delaney Hall. He shared this video on social media on Monday.
9: I went in and said I was there to conduct an unannounced oversight visit, as I have the legal right to do. And over the next 18 hours, was kept waiting, misled by ICE multiple times. But what I ultimately told Gabriella Martine's wife was that I would find him and I would see him. And that's just what we got done doing here at the Elizabeth Detention Center, where he's been transferred to.
0: On Tuesday, Democracy Now!'s Juan Gonzalez and I interviewed Gabriella Soto, the hunger striker Martin Soto's wife, and Lee Adorno, an organizer with Movimiento Cosecha, the immigrant rights group leading the protests outside Delaney Hall. I began by asking Gabriella to describe when her husband Martin was first arrested by ICE and to walk us through what happened over Memorial Day weekend.
10: He was detained in Kearney, New Jersey, in the 1st of February. He was out getting diapers for our son. He left around 5:30, 6 o'clock, and around 7, I, didn't hear from him, so I started calling his phone, but it was off. Then around 10:15, 10:30 at night is when

0: same Friday, after the protest, like 2 hours after, they got him downstairs to the management office. And the first question that he was asked, if we release you now, will you tell your wife to stop this protest? The second question was, did you know your wife was organizing the protest outside? And the third question was, are you the one organizing the strike inside? He said no comment to all of those three questions, that he wants to go to his cell. They took that literally, and they locked him in his cell. I didn't hear from him for hours. On Saturday, when I did visit him, his name was already highlighted on the paper. All the detainees that came down for visiting hours, they came down. My husband was the only one that didn't come down. I went to the guard and I told him, why did my husband not come down? His name was highlighted on the paper. I saw the paper. And the guard told me, oh, I wanted to talk to you before I brought him down. He took like 10 minutes asking me questions about why I'm spreading lies, why I am talking to the press, why I'm trying to bring light into what they're doing is unjust. He said, why are you telling people that we're feeding them worms? Why are you telling people that we don't give them medical care? I said, because it's true. And he said, it's not true. You're just spreading lies. I stood back a little bit and I said, do you want me to get testimony from every detainee here? Do you want me to do that? He said, no, just stop spreading lies. And I said, bring me my husband. After I left, I stayed out the night. It was Sunday now. I got a call from him at 3 saying if I'm going to go in to see him. I said yes. We were on the phone talking about that he was waking up, what he doing the day and everything. And then on a recorded monitor line, I heard agents tell my husband, release, Martin Soto, release, release, outside, outside, America, America, release. Release, like you're getting released, like you're going out, like you're not getting deported, like you're getting out. I have witnesses from the detainees inside of Unit 2 that they saw my husband sign the order of release. I was in the ramp on the visitation chapel ramp. I was looking at the door when they get released or when they get transferred. I saw him handcuffed. And two agents, he was refusing to get in the van. Two agents grabbed him by his ankles and his arms or his wrists and threw him in the van. I saw him personally thrown into the van. At that moment, I called inside. I said, Sally, Steph, like it's Martin, like that's him. I rushed out, I opened, I ran out, and the guards, the security people in the little house, in the little penthouse, they were laughing while I was running out. Everybody was blocking the van because they knew it was Martin. They knew it was my husband. He was banging on the windows saying, Gabby, where's my wife, Gabby? Help, help. Right now, my husband is in Elizabeth Detention Center, but if you look up his name, he's not in an ICE location. He's not in the ICE locator. Like, he's disappeared from the locator. And that is what ICE is doing. They're separating people. They're disappearing them. Innocent people.
1: Did you get to see your husband in Elizabeth where he's being detained now?
0: Yes.
1: And what did he say?
0: When I saw him, he had his wrist bruised, his arm bruised. It was red, purple, black. He told me how they threw him in the van, how they threw him in the floor. When they returned him back to Delaney, how they threw him in the last car when they were trying to escort him out. Sorry. On Monday, after midnight, when ICE agents showed up to Delaney around 2 a.m.,

0: The first three cars that were there were a diversion because they knew protesters were there. As soon as they were closing the barricade to not let any more cars through, one of the last cars, like the gray looking, the gray car speeding off, that was my husband in it. He told me that he saw every single moment. He saw ICE agents pepper spraying people. He saw people blocking the cars. He saw people trying to fight for him. People were trying to fight to not let that van, to not let those cars leave. He saw all of that, but he was restrained to the car.
1: And a GoFundMe page has been set up for you, Gabriela?
0: Yes, because my husband, he's facing criminal charges from ICE because they are claiming that my husband assaulted them. So I'm trying to find out on what more charges that they can charge him with. I'm trying to see if I can get associated with lawyers, whether it's pro bono or whether it's, you know, paid lawyers, anything, because I know that criminal charges, they're very, really bad. And because I did the I-130 petition for him to give him citizenship because he's my husband and I'm legally married to him.
1: And you're a U.S. citizen.
0: And I'm a U.S. citizen. So these criminal charges can actually hold back on his process. So I'm trying to find a lawyer willing to take on his case so that they can prove that he didn't assault ICE. He's one person with five ICE agents, five, six, seven ICE agents. So how can one person arrested, like handcuffed, assault so many people, so many ICE agents who are armed? They're armed, they have guns, they can use their hands, they're a lot bigger than him. My husband in 4 months lost 30 pounds. He is really skinny right now. How can one person who is completely skinny and selfless and helpless assault so many people?
1: So they've charged him when they were transferring him to the Elizabeth jail.
0: Yes.
1: You have two children together with Martine, and you're pregnant with your third. What are you telling? How old are your little ones?
0: One and four.
1: What does your four-year-old understand?
0: She thinks Dad's at work. When we were at the protest, she was holding up the sign for her dad. She didn't know what was happening, but she said, I think to like a reporter, "Papa, I want my papa." Like, "Yo quiero mi papa." Like, "I want my dad. I want to see my dad." She cries every time we leave the visitation, which is why I stopped trying to take her, because she gets anxious, she gets heartbroken. We're trying to tell her, "Dad's at work, he's coming, he's working because he has to buy you a big toy, or because she really wants a puppy." So we try to also tell her, "But dad is working to get you the puppy." And then she was like, "Puppy, no. Dad, yes."
2: I'd like to bring in Lee Adorno from Movimiento Cosecha. Lee, welcome to Democracy Now! Can you talk about this detention facility? It's been in operation, the largest one in the New York metro area. It's been open over a year. How many incidents have occurred in that facility that you're aware of?
3: Yes, so the facility has been reopened for about a year now. You know, there was a lot of resistance in the community. We all said that it was going to be a bad idea for them to reopen it. There was already abuse reported prior to that. This year, unfortunately, we saw the first death at Delaney Hall during intake. The person who was being put into the detention facility wasn't even there for a day. And when we asked for explanations, the only thing that Gio really said was that he had fallen from the in the staircase or in the stairs. But nobody dies from the falling down, right? We have been demanding more transparency. this, what has is started to happen here at the Laney Hall in the past recent days that has gotten a lot of attention, is actually the culmination of different letters that we have gotten from people who are detained describing the conditions.
1: If you can talk, Gabriela, about the demands of the people. Now, it's two things, right? They're on hunger strike and on a work strike. This is a for-profit company, Geo Group, that runs this facility. It's very interesting that the governor, Governor Sherrill, said that a private company should not be running a mass detention facility.
0: The conditions in there are horrible. They get paid $1.50 a day for a whole day of work. That is why mainly the hospitality tent outside of Delaney Hall, we help families with getting to their commissary because it's never enough. And there's families that sometimes just can't pay all the time for these things for them. It's basic things, toothbrushes, food, essential things. Their demands are not to get better conditions. Their demands are to get freed and be heard. There are innocent people in there.
1: And Gabriela, how are you communicating with people inside, Delaney, and how aware are they of the protests outside?
0: So we get phone calls every day. Martin, my husband, gave my number to his inmates, to his detainees, to contact me if anything. I get phone calls. They are very much aware of what is happening outside. We made it very strong for them to know that they are not alone inside, that we're not letting anything happen to them. My husband personally told me to tell Unit 2 to pass along the message to every single person to continue with the hunger strike, to continue with the labor strike, and for me to not give up on these detainees.
1: How much danger do you face?
0: I don't know personally, but I feel like I'm in a lot of danger because my name is out there everywhere. Personally, I am happy that I started this to protect these people, but at the same time, I also feel scared because if they were capable of doing damage to a congresswoman,
1: LaMonica MacIver,
0: facing criminal charges, a congresswoman, if they were capable enough to do harm to her, me being just a nobody, what can they do to me? Or my husband. Like, I'm scared for both of us. I'm scared for my kids.
1: We heard Governor Sherrill mention Roxbury. Can you explain what Roxbury is? Not Roxbury, Massachusetts, but Roxbury, New Jersey. This was a warehouse that was purchased by ICE for, what, $130 million to warehouse people?
3: Yes, it was at sale for $60, but then ICE paid $120-something million, like double the price of what it was worth. So we're already starting to see the red flags
1: pop up. This was under Kristi Noem, who was fired by Trump?
3: I believe so, yes. But we're starting to see that flag of, like, why are they throwing money at these places, these warehouses, to convert them into detention centers when we are clearly seeing that it's a bad idea from Delaney Hall, right? What is very concerning about Roxbury is that it's even bigger than Delaney Hall. The last detention center that...
1: Delaney could house something like 1,000 people,
3: yes,
1: right?
3: The new one would be able to house 1,500, like, at minimum, like, very easily.
1: That was community organizer Lee Adorno with Movimiento Cosecha, a harvest movement, and also Gabriela Soto. Gabriela has been organizing outside the Delaney Hall Immigration Jail in Newark, New Jersey, while her husband Martin Soto was inside. He participated in the ongoing hunger and labor strike, but was moved to the Elizabeth Jail over the weekend. Gabriela is a U.S. citizen. She and Martin have two kids. She's also 4 months pregnant. Special thanks to Amber Gagarin and Julie Cohen. Coming up, two police officers who were attacked on January 6, 2021, are suing President Trump. We'll speak with their attorney. Stay with us.

0: Nunca Más, Never Again by La Santa Cecilia in our Democracy Now! Studio. This is Democracy Now!, democracynow.org. I'm Amy Goodman. Two officers who defended the Capitol January 6, 2021, have filed a lawsuit in federal court to block the creation of the nearly $1.8 billion so-called Anti-Weaponization Fund. Some are calling it a thug fund. The fund was announced by the Department of Justice earlier this month as part of a settlement with President Trump and his family. The president sued his own administration's IRS for $10 billion over the leaking of his tax returns by an employee of a federal contractor. The $1.776 billion fund is intended to make payments to Trump supporters who say they were wrongly investigated or prosecuted by previous administrations. Critics, which include some Republicans in Congress, have accused Trump of creating a slush fund for his allies, including insurrectionists who joined the January 6 riot at the U.S. Capitol. Capitol Police Officer Harry Dunn and Metropolitan Police Officer Daniel Hodges are bringing the lawsuit because the fund could be used to compensate the Capitol rioters who attacked them and put their lives at risk. Both officers say they've faced continuous credible threats ever since. On January 6, 2021, Metropolitan Police Officer Daniel Hodges was nearly crushed to death. In this tape, you hear Officer Hodges as he's pinned against a door by the mob. Anti-Weaponization Fund would be overseen by five commissioners. First, it was said four of whom would be appointed by the attorney general, though the attorney general, Todd Blanche, said he'd appoint all five to serve at the pleasure of the president. For more, we're joined by Brendan Ballou, CEO of the Public Integrity Project, representing officers Harry Dunn and Daniel Hodges, the police officers suing the Trump administration over the $1.8 billion fund to compensate Trump's allies. Brendan Ballou is a former federal prosecutor who himself spent 2 years prosecuting January 6 Capitol rioters. His new book is titled When Companies Run the Courts, How Forced Arbitration Became America's Secret Justice System. Welcome to Democracy Now!, Brendan. Start off, I mean, that chilling moment where Hodges is being crushed in a door as he shouts, screams, moans. Talk about what this suit is.
1: Yeah, so let's talk about Officers Dunn and Hodges specifically. You know, you talk about that specific moment where Officer Hodges was being crushed in the door in the tunnel connecting the Capitol to the inaugural stage. He could have died there. Later, he almost had his eyes gouged out by another rioter. Officer Dunn was at one point surrounded by rioters who were hurling racial epithets at them. Both of them could have died that day. And the scary thing is that the threat to these officers doesn't end on January 6, 2021. By the mere fact that they're continuing to speak out about January 6 to make sure that the history of that day is not forgotten or erased, they continue to receive threats, credible threats of violence, credible death threats. And the real concern that we have with this slush fund that Donald Trump is creating is that this is going to be a way to funnel $1.8 billion to supporters of the president who have previously enacted violence in his name and who may be the very ones threatening our clients. So in a very real way, this slush fund is about more than just corruption. This is about the personal safety of these officers who defended the Capitol on January 6.
0: So I want to turn now to July 2021, months after the attack. The House of Representatives Select Committee investigating the January 6 insurrection at the Capitol held its first hearing, listening to testimony of four officers attacked by Trump supporters while defending the Capitol. This is one of the men that you're representing, Brendan, U.S. Capitol Police Officer Harry Dunn, describing that racist abuse he and other black officers encountered January 6th.
2: More and more insurrectionists were pouring into the area by the speaker's lobby near the rotunda, and some wearing MAGA hats and shirts that said Trump 2020. I told them to just leave the Capitol, and in response, they yelled, "No, man, this is our house. President Trump invited us here. We're here to stop the steal. Joe Biden is not the president. Nobody voted for Joe Biden." I'm a law enforcement officer, and I do my best to keep politics out of my job. But in this circumstance, I responded, "Well, I voted for Joe Biden. Does my vote not count? Am I nobody?" That prompted a torrent of racial epithets. One woman in a pink MAGA shirt yelled, "You hear that, guys? This voted for Joe Biden." Then the crowd, perhaps around 20 people, joined in screaming, "Boo! No one had ever, ever called me a while wearing the uniform of a Capitol Police officer. In the days following the attempted insurrection, other black officers shared with me their own stories of racial abuse on January 6th. One officer told me he had never, and in his entire 40 years of life, been called a to his face, and that streak ended on January 6th. Yet another black officer later told me he had been confronted by insurrectionists in the Capitol who told him, "Put your gun down and we'll show you what kind of you really are."
0: That was Officer Harry Dunn testifying before the House of Representatives Select Committee investigating the January 6th insurrection at the Capitol. And this is Officer Hodges.
3: On my left was a man with a clear riot shield stolen during the assault. He slammed it against me, and with all the weight of the bodies pushing behind him, trapped me. My arms were pinned and effectively useless, trapped against either the shield on my left or the doorframe on my right. With my posture granting me no functional strength or freedom of movement, I was effectively defenseless and gradually sustaining injury from the increasing pressure of the mob. Directly in front of me, a man seized the opportunity of my vulnerability. He grabbed the front of my gas mask and used it to beat my head against the door. He switched to pulling it off my head, the straps stretching against my skull and straining my neck. He never uttered any words I recognized, but opted instead for guttural screams. I remember him foaming at the mouth. He also put his cell phone in his mouth so that he had both hands free to assault me. Eventually, he succeeded in stripping away my gas mask, and a new rush of exposure to CS and OC spray hit me. The mob of terrorists were coordinating their efforts now, shouting, "Heave! Ho!" as they synchronized, pushing their weight forward, crushing me further against the metal doorframe. The man in front of me grabbed my baton that I still held in my hands, and in my current state, I was unable to retain my weapon. He bashed me in the head and face with it, rupturing my lip and adding additional injury to my skull.
0: So that was Metropolitan Police Officer Daniel Hodges. So we just heard from Hodges and Dunn, Brendan Ballew, the two men that you represent. If you can talk about Todd Blanche, President Trump's former personal attorney, now the attorney general, when he himself was questioned by Senator Van Hollen and others, refused to say that they would even rule out those insurrectionists who attacked police. Talk about why you believe this fund is illegal. President Trump calls it an anti-weaponization fund. Others call it a thug fund.
1: Yeah, absolutely. So let's start with what purportedly created this fund in the first place, which is the lawsuit that you mentioned by Donald Trump against his own IRS. Now, to have an actual lawsuit in federal court, you need what lawyers call a case or controversy. The two sides actually need to be opposed to each other. And that just wasn't the case here. Donald Trump was on one side, and his own IRS, which he controls, was on the other. And that led to a sham settlement over this potential $10 billion lawsuit. So this isn't really even the kind of case that the Department of Justice could settle. But even if it could, The settlement that it purported to reach, this creation of this weaponization, this slush, this thug fund, whatever you want to call it, is not authorized by statute. And what I mean by that is it is functionally the creation of a new department or agency. And, you know, you can't use the fiction of a settlement to create a new government agency. You know, Republicans would be pretty mad, for instance, if Barack Obama used the fiction of a lawsuit to create the Consumer Financial Protection Bureau, for instance. It's the same thing here. This is the creation of a new agency that the president functionally controls, that he will get to decide how the money is spent and who the money goes to. Now,
0: and it could go to himself, is that right? I mean, this is a settlement with him.
1: Oh, absolutely. You know, and they've made clear as part of this broader settlement, you know, he is going to be completely immune from any further IRS investigations. And so it only makes sense that they would potentially try to send money to him or to his family members or to his associates. But for us, I want to make clear for your audience, you know, it's not just, you know, this isn't just a profoundly corrupt slush fund, although it absolutely is that. This is a slush fund that will physically endanger our clients and the people like them, because you were very smart to play those quotes from officers Hodges and Dunn testifying about the dangers that they faced on January 6th. But they are continuing to face very real dangers by speaking out about January 6th. Since then, the risk that we run is that this slush fund is going to be used to pay the Proud Boys, the Oath Keepers, the very people that assaulted these officers and that continue to threaten them, and increase the danger against them, because it is going to give a presidential endorsement to these people, saying that not only if they enact violence against the president's enemies will they be put beyond the reach of the law, but they will actually be financially rewarded for doing so.
0: Brendan Belew, before we end, I was wondering if you can talk about the major thesis of your new book, When Companies Run the Courts, How Forced Arbitration Became America's Secret Justice System.
1: You're kind to ask. So America has a secret justice system that surrounds us, and yet we know almost nothing about it. It is an alternative to the public court system called forced arbitration. It's a system where instead of having a judge, you have a private arbitrator that is typically or often paid for by the very company that you are trying to sue. Proceedings happen in secret and can almost never be appealed. And so, unsurprisingly, these courts almost always rule for the companies rather than for the consumers or the employees. Now, this all matters because we are increasingly being pushed into this private justice system. And if it feels like companies are increasingly beyond the reach of the law, if you're getting scammed by companies, overcharged by companies, getting worse customer service, getting discriminated against, hurt or even killed by companies, if that seems to be happening more than it used to, forced arbitration, pushing cases outside of our court system and into the secret justice system that companies largely control, can explain why companies are getting worse in so many ways.
0: Brendan Belew, we want to thank you for being with us, CEO of the Public Integrity Project, representing officers Harry Dunn and Daniel Hodges, the police officers suing the Trump administration. Brendan's new book, When Companies Run the Courts, How Forced Arbitration Became America's Secret Justice System. Coming up, The Blind Spot, How Oligarchs Dominate Our Democracies. We'll speak with Northwestern University political scientist Jeffrey Winters. Stay with us.

0: wanna be broke.
1: The Money Song by Dick Walters. This is Democracy Now!, democracynow.org. I'm Amy Goodman. We end today's show with a new book that looks at how the in-your-face power of the ultra-rich in the Trump administration isn't just a flaw of our current political moment, but a foundational feature of our democratic system. As the world moves towards an ever deeper state of wealth inequality, the power of oligarchs is greater than ever. Northwestern University political scientist Jeffrey Winters argues democracy's failure to address wealth inequality is by design. His new book is called The Blind Spot: How Oligarchs Dominate Our Democracies. And he's just published an article in Mother Jones headlined, "Tax Me If You Can. Oligarchs Are Robbing America Blind, and the IRS is Powerful to Stop Them, is Powerless to Stop Them," in which Winters writes, quote, "How did America's oligarchs grow so willing to openly rub their wealth power in our faces? Well, a big part of it has to do with their success in neutering perhaps the greatest threat to their dominance, the ability of the government to tax them and to hold those who cheat accountable." For more, we go to Chicago, where we're joined by Northwestern University professor Jeffrey Winters. Thanks so much for being with us. Lay out the thesis of both this piece in Mother Jones and your book, The Blind Spot.
2: Well, it starts with something of a puzzle, which is the United States clearly is a country that has become more democratic over its history, far more inclusive, and yet the country has also become more unequal. And that sort of doesn't make sense. In fact, not only have we become more unequal, but liberal democracies around the world are now among the most unequal societies ever to have existed in human history. And this is a head-scratcher for us, because if just the oligarchs or just the most powerful people in a dictatorship are completely in charge, we would expect that wealth would become more and more concentrated and the people down below would get very, very little. But in a democracy where there's power sharing, we would expect that that inequality would be kept in check. In fact, the opposite is happening. And so that's sort of the starting point of the book, to try to disentangle, to try to look at the historical story of how it is that oligarchy, which is about wealth power, is combined and fused with democracy, which we should think of as participation power. Both of them are operating in our system simultaneously.
1: Talk about what it means. I mean, when we see at President Trump's inauguration, the tech bros behind him, the billionaire supporters, not always supporters, but because he was becoming president, that brotherhood. Explain what it means when there is little regulation and how the IRS fits into all of this.
2: Sorry, the sound has gone out. But the question, the most of it that I heard is about the tech bros. And I think what we need to understand about the household names now that all of us are aware of, these very, very powerful and wealthy people, is that they are the most visible part of the oligarchs in our system today. But we also need to understand that they are just part of a much broader and deeper structural phenomenon. So we, on the one hand, these individuals are, because of their visibility, it's actually making the American population very aware of oligarchic power. We have to understand that 20 years ago, these were not the names that everyone knew, and 20 years from now, the names are going to be different. So we personalize it, but we also need to understand it in a much deeper structural and historical way.
1: You talk about how right now there is a wider gap between the rich and poor than was even during European feudalism or in Imperial Rome's slave society. Talk about the significance of this, Professor Winters.
2: Well, all of us are pretty aware that if we think back to Imperial Rome, we don't view it as an equal society. It certainly wasn't democratic. And if you take the gap between the wealthiest Roman senators and the average person in Imperial Rome, who was either a slave or a small farmer, the ratio of their wealth was about 16,000 to 1. If we fast forward, if we fast forward to today in the United States and we take the average person in the Forbes 400 compared to the median person in the United States, that has exploded to 140,000 to 1. And so we are just dramatically more unequal. Our wealth is far more concentrated in fewer hands than ever before. And that, if it were under authoritarianism, might not be an issue. But what we are seeing is that it's actually in a democracy that this is happening. And I don't argue in the book against the idea that the United States is a democracy. I argue that it is very much a democracy. We have the right to vote. We have freedoms to speak. It is consent of the governed in so many ways. All of those things were very important to the framers to put in place. But the framers also, because there was an oligarchic democratic crisis at the time of the Constitutional Convention, they wanted to make sure that there were safeguards built into the system that would defend those with very concentrated wealth, the oligarchs of the day. And so that's how we get a system which is both democratic and oligarchic at the same time. Something which, by the way, never existed before in human history. We've always had a wealth pyramid, but it was always in the past sustained by force, fear, awe, intimidation of all kinds. What we have today is what I call participatory inequality. We have incredible inequality, but we participate in it.
1: How does AI exacerbate the wealth gap and the power gap, Professor Winters?
2: Well, AI is something that is evolving so rapidly, and so few of us really understand where it's going and how it's going to play out. But one thing is clear. This apparently transformational technology is in the hands and being controlled by very, very few people. And they are determined that it is going to be a profit-oriented endeavor. The competition is high. We are seeing concentration of capital in AI on an extraordinary level. And it is also, by many people's estimation, possibly going to unemploy people on an incredibly large scale. So if you put the concentration of wealth in the hands of a few corporations and the people who control them on the one hand, and what may be employment devastation going on in society on the other, if it plays out that way, it's a formula for extreme inequality, and I would say potentially destabilizing to society.
1: We just have a minute to go. You say we are 50 years into a period of exploding inequality in the United States and globally, clearly tearing the fabric of society. Where do you find hope? What can remedy this?
2: I think the hope is that there are policies that can be put in place already. I'll just mention quickly something called the Corporate Transparency Act, which most people don't know about. It was passed in 2021 as part of the Defense Authorization Bill. And what it basically said was that all corporations, we would know the beneficial ownership of corporations. There would be a registry, because you can set up a corporation in Delaware, Wyoming, and elsewhere, which is completely secret. And those kinds of entities are very important for oligarchs to evade taxes, to move their money around the world in very secret ways. That got passed.

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I slid up in here with the brothers from the Marley family, Creston. We gon' set for you.

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0: We know what you know about these people. They're not the best at what they do. They're the only ones who do what they do. The Grateful Dead, please.
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0: In 2020, the Grateful Dead released the 50th anniversary deluxe edition of their studio album, Working Man's Dead, and that is where you can find the track, Easy Wind. Hello there, I'm Corey. This is the Official Tapes, Grateful Dead radio program, where we explore the official releases out of the Grateful Dead's vault. And fast forward to not too long ago, Rhino High Fidelity presenting the new audiophile editions of the quintessential Grateful Dead album, Working Man's Dead. They're going to release it on reel-to-reel vinyl, plus Mickey Hart's 2023 Atmos Mix. It's going to be available on Blu-ray for the first time. Rhino High Fidelity continues to tap into Warner's vast music catalog and introducing reissues of incredible albums across all genres, from rock to pop to jazz, soul, and even the Grateful Dead. Each title pairs uncompromising audio with archival-grade packaging, honoring the album's original intent in both sound and design. Working Man's Dead, Rhino High Fidelity, was cut from original master tapes and pressed onto 180-gram black vinyl. It's going to feature a glossy gatefold packaging with newly written liner notes. The album is limited to 5,000 individually numbered copies. And then, of course, you got the reel-to-reel edition, which is going to be limited to 300 copies. Working Man's Dead, Rhino High Fidelity reel-to-reel was duplicated in real time from a one-to-one copy of the original flat analog master tape. The result is a master quality listening experience that captures the full dynamics of the recording. Diving into the album a little bit deeper, in 2023, the Grateful Dead drummer Mickey Hart created a new Dolby Atmos mix of Working Man's Dead, revealing remarkable instrument separation and nuance in the album's harmonies and arrangements. Hart's immersive mix expands the sonic depth of the original recording while preserving its essential character. So Rhino High Fidelity re-releasing the Grateful Dead studio album, Working Man's Dead. Now, going back to 2020, when they were celebrating the 50th anniversary, they did this really cool thing called the Angels Share. And what they did is they opened up the Grateful Dead vaults and they unearthed session recordings, bringing together outtakes, alternate versions, unexpected moments, and revelations that had never been heard or available until the Angels Share. And this is what we got in 2020 for the Angels Share when it comes to the album Working Man's Dead and the track Uncle John's Band. This is the Official Tapes.
1: Nothing to lose but our lives. Let's try not to play too loud.

0: Thank you.
1: Clave is another with maracas, and another with a scratcher or something like that, you know. Each doing a simple trip. Here we go again.

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1: Maybe a little.
0: Yeah.

0: trouble pickup. Give me some more trouble pickup. Should be enough. Is that too much for you guys?
1: No. Okay. If anything's wrong, stop it.

0: getting into the studio and listening to the Grateful Dead workout, Uncle John's band, a lot of false starts. So we heard Uncle John's band, False Start 1, Uncle John's band, Breakdown, Uncle John's band, False Start 2, Take 6, Breakdown, Take 7, Breakdown. That was all recorded in February of 1970 at Pacific High Recordings in San Francisco, California. And you can find those recordings on the Angel Share. That was released in 2020 when they were celebrating the 50th anniversary of the Grateful Dead studio album, Working Man's Dead. We were able to get outtakes, alternate versions, unexpected moments in the studio as the Grateful Dead were celebrating the 50th anniversary of Working Man's Dead. And then, of course, we did hear the full version of Uncle John's band. And you can find that particular version on the 2001-2003 reissue of Working Man's Dead. They did come out with another reissue in 2020 for the 50th anniversary of Working Man's Dead. And just recently, they announced that Rhino High Fidelity, they presented new audiophile editions of Working Man's Dead. We're going to be able to get it not only on vinyl, but also on Blu-ray. And then, really to weird us out, reel to reel. So you'll be able to get Working Man's Dead on reel to reel. Coming up here on the official tapes, we're going to get into a hefty second set jam sequence that took place in 1983, in August of 83 in Palo Alto, California. And part of the second set jam sequence includes a track that was included on the album Working Man's Dead. So we're going to get into that here on the official tapes.
1: I don't know, but I've been told it's hard to run with the weight of gold.
2: 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Available on Warner Brothers Tapes and Records. You should be able to get your copy by May 15th. Working Man's Dead by the Grateful Dead. Steal one.
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0: The Grateful Dead performed two shows in August of 1983 at Frost Amphitheater, and that is The Grateful Dead on August 20th, 1983. Now, The Grateful Dead did go back up on stage to perform an encore of One More Saturday Night, but that is how The Grateful Dead closed out their second set at Frost Amphitheater, a relatively tiny venue for The Grateful Dead to play, particularly in the late 80s. The Frost was one of the hardest tickets to come by, with deadheads flocking to see the band in such an intimate setting so close to where it began. And it was just another majestic outdoor venue that the Dead made it their own in the 80s. Other than 1984, they would do two show runs there every year from 1982 to 1989. Other than 1984. You can find that version of that second set jam sequence on the 2025 box set, Enjoying the Ride. That is actually how they started up the disc number 36 in that 60 CD box set. We heard Space going into the other one, into Black Peter, into Good Lovin'. Had to play something with from Working Man's Dead, Black Peter, because the Grateful Dead are going to re-release Working Man's Dead on reel-to-reel vinyl plus on Blu-ray. So the Grateful Dead continuing to not only release, but also re-release their albums. Reel to Reel Edition is going to be limited to 300 copies. The Rhino High Fidelity vinyl is going to be 5,000 copies, individually numbered copies. This is the official tapes.
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I'm gonna get you in my tent. The tango in my tent.

difficulties. We're on the air for the final vinyl of February. Yes, that's right. It's almost time to change your calendar.